0: 96.1 KLPX. Before the next Sixer at 6, going to hear from Quiet Riot, Aerosmith, even throw in some AC/DC. My name is Larry Mack. Also going to have a chance to win Rage in the Cage tickets before the end of this hour. But let's give you a chance to win a pair of tickets to the 18th annual Meet the Chefs event Sunday afternoon, May 17th, from 3 to 5 over the Desert Diamond Casino in Sorita. We've been talking about it for the last few weeks. Now your chance to win your way in. 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

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Well, the cool weather is saying goodbye. Here comes the warm weather. 92 tomorrow, 97 Saturday, 100 on Sunday, and 102 on Monday. 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

Mike Rapp is going to take you back in time tomorrow, play six songs in a row for lunch from the year 1985. 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

0: 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Good evening. I'm Larry Mack. Tom Petty, Pat Benatar, Bush, and the Eagles all in the next sixer. Then around 6:30 or so, maybe 6:40 is looking like. Gonna dig around inside Larry's junk drawer and play a tune from Zebra tonight. One of my favorite bands. All right, Rage in the Cage. If you like live MMA, Muay Thai, and kickboxing action, what's gonna be going on all night long. On Saturday, May 23rd, out at Desert Diamond Casino in the Diamond Center out there in Sarita. 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

0: John Mellencamp, Manfred Mann, maybe some Metallica before Alice Cooper takes over at 7 o'clock. 96.1 KLPX. I'm Larry Mack. We're going to dig around inside Larry's junk drawer, though, and play something from Zebra. Looking forward to playing that for you. All right, some events happening in and around Tucson. This Saturday afternoon from 11 to 4, the Howling for Hounds charity event at the Hydraulic Repair and Supply, benefiting the Humane Society of Southern Arizona. Then Saturday night, Journey USA, a Journey tribute act at the Rialto Theater. The first annual Last Reunion Ever, the Sidewinders, Pollo and Elastico, River Roses, Caitlin Von Schmidt, Happy Hour, bunch of old Tucson bands, again, for the first annual Last Reunion Ever at La Rosa, May 22nd. Bob Dylan at ABBA, June 24th. Kenny Wayne Shepherd, Rialto, June 18th. Check out my conversation with Kenny on the Zoom interview page at klpx.com. I'll post it on my socials as well. And Taj Farhat, this really great 17-year-old blues guitar prodigy, also a 191 tool on June 24th. 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
2: 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Here's Zebra, who's behind the door. It's What's in Larry's Junk Drawer tonight, 96.1 KLBX.

What's in Larry's Junkyard tonight? Zebra, who's behind the door? 96.1 KLPX. One more tune to go before Alice takes over at 7 o'clock. Here's Manfred Mann.

0: 96.1 KLPX. I'm Larry Mack. Heading out the door. I'll be back here tomorrow at 2 o'clock to help you get you into your weekend. Alice Cooper is up next with more chances to win those Disney tickets. Blue Moon presents the 18th annual Meet the Chefs event Sunday afternoon, May 17th from 3 to 5 out at Desert Diamond Casino in Sarita, right there in the Diamond Center. Taste incredible food, beer samplings from some of Tucson's top chefs and restaurants, all competing for the Iron Chef Tucson 2026 title. 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
25: Hey there, it's Alice Cooper, top of the evening, and greetings, my sick things. If my voice sounds a little bit raw and croaky, it's because we've been doing three shows, one day off, three shows, one day off, three shows. So my voice a little bit croaky. It's a Thursday night, and I'm on tour in Florida, which I guess makes me an honorary Florida man. Of course, the state doesn't have the market cornered on bad behaving weirdos. I mean, living in Arizona, I once shot my drummer in the foot. Didn't do it on purpose, but the rumor got out that I shot him. It was a hunting accident. Sometimes drummers just won't listen. You gotta shoot them. Okay, you're probably waiting for me to play some rock and roll, so who am I to deny you wishes?
24: Alice is out on the road.

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1: 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It's Alice's Attic with Alice Cooper.

0: It's all the hits from coast to coast on Cooper's Countdown. 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
1: Where were you in 82? Me? I can't remember. Here in the U.S. of A. in 1982, Ronald Reagan was president. The film Chariots of Fire won Best Picture at the Oscars, and the invasion of the Falkland Islands began. But we want to know about The Rock, right? So let's see where things were this week of May 7th, 1982. Number five was some hard rock, thanks to the band Rainbow and their song Stone Cold. The Scorpions, Germany's favorite hard rock sons, were number four with No One Likes You, which I still play all the time in the attic. No One Like You, I read somewhere where that was the most played song on FM radio. Canadian one-hit wonder Aldo Nova was at number three with his hit Fantasy. David Lee Roth and the Brothers Van Halen charted at number two with their cover version of Dancing in the Street. And in the top spot was a prog rock supergroup, which isn't a phrase you hear very often, Asia. Heat of the moment.

0: If you really love us, you'll buy everything our sponsors tell you to. More Alice Cooper after this. Alice's Attic with Alice Cooper.
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1: This is Tales from the Attic.
2: If you've seen me in concert lately, maybe you noticed something. No, not that we have a new guitarist while Nita is out on maternity leave. No, not that Chuck likes to take his shirt off. It's that maybe you've seen me sing a cover song by a band from the 90s. I'm thinking the first time I did this song might have been at my annual Koopstock benefit, which was April 11th, 2026. And the song is Smells Like Teen Spirit. I always thought that that song kind of connected with Schools Out. And I don't know why. It just seems that way. It was sort of the Schools Out of that era. So if you've been wondering, well, there you have it. And if you haven't seen me in concert lately, oops, maybe I spoiled the surprise.
1: Alice Cooper will be right back with more insanity after this break.
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2: Well, my buddy Larry Mack hangs out with you for the second half of your workday, your ride home, and your early evening before I take over KLPX Studios at 7. 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

0: Do you share a birthday with Nikki Six, Elvis, Britney Spears, or Bono? Well, you're about to find out, because Alice Cooper's going to invite you to blow out the candles for some festive celebrity birthday bashes.
1: If today's your birthday, then you share your special day with a living member of the Grateful Dead. Drummer and founding member Bill Kreutzmann turns 80, and he co-founded the band The Warlocks in 1964, who morphed into the Grateful Dead in 1965. The band had two drummers. The other was Mickey Hart, who joined the Dead in 1967. Happy birthday, Bill, and

0: Someone has to pay for this travesty. Back with more Alice Cooper next. Alice's Attic with Alice Cooper.
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0: Rock and Roll Hall of Fame. But then again, this ain't your average rock and roll rodeo. Confide in him now, and you shall be rewarded. It's Alice's Attic with Alice Cooper.
1: Hello, hooray, and welcome to the show. This is your Uncle Alice and my little radio show, Alice's Attic. I've been doing this now for a few years, and you guys haven't yet booed me off the air. Though, I guess that would be hard since I can't hear you. I'll just quote Sally Field at the Oscars years back and say, "You like me. You really like me." I think it would be great if Sally Field was buried with her Flying Nun outfit. Who okayed that show? A nun that flies because she has one of those hats on and she can fly. And somebody at the studio went, "Yes! Why didn't I think of that?" Why? Because it's idiotic. But it was a hit. There you go. I've got some rock that rolls this hour, so stick around to see what transpires.
0: Alice's Attic with Alice Cooper.

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Now on Alice's Attic with Alice Cooper, let's do more music. It's Alice's Attic with Alice Cooper.

0: Alice's Attic with Alice Cooper and another taste of Live and Kicking.
1: If you've never seen George Thorogood live in concert, don't worry. We're going to replicate that experience with the next song. 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So here's a classic tune, Bad to the Bone, performed live in Cincinnati in the fine year of 1986 by Mr. George Thorogood.

0: We'll be back with more Alice Cooper next. Alice's Attic with Alice Cooper.
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1: You had mentioned on the radio that you're looking to buy a car. 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
0: Alice's Attic with Alice Cooper. And

0: it's more rock trivia on Alice's Attic with Alice Cooper.
1: What is the title of the first song on Ted Nugent's second album? Free for All. Yes, that's the name of the album. That's the name of the song. The title track kicked off the album, which also had hits like Dog Eat Dog and a song called Writing on the Wall, which was written by Meatloaf. I haven't seen Ted in so long. I know he's in Texas. I know he still haunts. Killer guitar player. And we in Detroit, we called him the mouth that roared. Here's Free For All, Ted.
2: No!

0: 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Alice's Attic with Alice Cooper.
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0: If you're looking for a radio host who plays games with you, you've come to the wrong place. Unless, of course, the game is rock, paper, scissors. Then you can count on our faithful host to choose rock every single time. He's got his microphone on. and his leathers are just back from the cleaners. It's Alice's Attic with Alice Cooper.
1: You're listening to Alice's Attic, and I sort of am too. I mean, I guess I listen to myself talk, but I do it all for you. All for you, Damien. Yes, I'm referring to the great 1978 horror film, The Omen. That was one of the great, great horror films. Very, very well done. Okay, enough of Uncle Alice rambling. Now it's time to let the rock ramble on. And no, this isn't going to be Zeppelin.
0: Alice's Attic with Alice Cooper.

You gotta love the 80s with Alice is around the corner. Now, it's more rock. It's Alice's Attic with Alice Cooper.

0: The scent of Aquanet. The silky smooth feel of spandex. And a cassette cranked up on the Alpine in your Trans Am. You gotta love the 80s.
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2: This evening's You Gotta Love the 80s song doesn't particularly sound like the decade. It's a pretty timeless tune. Talking about ZZ Top's Got Me Under Pressure. Apparently Billy Gibbons, an engineer and songwriter, Lyndon Hudson, wrote the whole song and created a record demo all in one afternoon without either bassist Dusty Hill or drummer Frank Beard's knowledge. And here's what they wrote on that day.

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0: Alice's Attic with Alice Cooper.
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1: Hi, Alice. I used to listen to Nights with Alice Cooper and was sad to see it go away. But I found the new show tonight purely by luck after I bumped the knob on my radio. Congratulations on being back on the air. And if you still have it, I'd like to hear a song you play a few times on the old show. Let's Make the Water Turn Black by Frank Zappa. Thanks, Leo and Flagstaff. You know what? We'll try to get that on the air in the Attic Classic soon. That's one of my favorite songs by him. Alrighty, more where that came from, so don't touch that dial.
0: Alice will be back in a moment.
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1: What Doors song is over 7 minutes long and came out on their 1966 self-titled album as the last song on the first side? It's one of the most classics of classics, Light My Fire, but it's not the longest song on the album. That would be The End, which is the last song on the second side. So, why don't we hear the long version of Light My Fire, especially listen to the keyboards and the guitar on this, because nobody played exactly like the Doors. The Doors were totally their own entity. Very hard to do in rock and roll.

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11: You're inside Alice's attic. Your sagacious host could truly benefit from having a yard sale. Who wouldn't be interested in used straitjackets, top hats, guillotines, and leather pants? There's even a lava lamp from his first L.A. apartment. But amongst the flotsam and jetsam of an extraordinarily interesting life are the tantalizing tales that only a Rock and Roll Hall of Famer could deliver. So sit back and enjoy another hour of rock and talk with Alice Cooper.
12: It's your favorite creature of the night, the one and only, never lonely, Alice Cooper. I mean, how can I ever be lonely with you guys out there? Not to mention my grandkids, who, of course, I keep up here in the attic. And they'll never leave. Okay, it's time for your Uncle Alice to get his hour started. So let me drop the needle on this little ditty.
11: Alice's Attic with Alice Cooper.

0: 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It's Rock Trivia on Alice's Attic with Alice Cooper.
1: What song by Red Ryder did listeners believe was written about the murder of John Lennon? Lunatic Fringe. However, writer Tom Cochran of the band said it was written about anti-Semitism and, in fact, was written before Lennon was killed. But I guess the lyrics can apply to a lot of events and people. Here it is for you, Lunatic Fringe.

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20: This one says, "I love how quiet it is. I can hardly hear it come on, but I'm always comfortable."
19: Another person writes, "Finally, an air conditioner that can withstand the desert heat and dust."
21: This one says, "I like its fluffy fur and cute black nose."
19: Anyway, if it's time to upgrade your AC, you can't do better than the Grizzly.
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19: People love it.
20: Like this person who said, "We live in an older home and the Grizzly keeps us comfortable in every room."
19: Or this guy, "We live just outside of town and the dust is horrible. Glad we have an AC that can take it."
21: Or this one, "He's so cuddly and has these adorable pads on his paws."
19: Gary, I think you're on a different webpage.
20: Gary, I think you're different.
19: Learn more about the Grizzly.

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1: Freaks, Uncle Alice has your facts, so clean out your ears and let's hit it. Sharks have existed for 400 million years, while trees appeared less than 350 million years ago. They're just kids. Bad Bunny, who headlined the 2026 Super Bowl, was a bagger at Econo Supermark while producing music in his spare time. Between 1908 and 1940, you could order an entire house kit from a Sears catalog. And finally tonight, the speed of light is roughly 186,000 miles per second, which is almost as fast as I've driven from Phoenix to Vegas. Facts? Are they facts? Are they fun? Sometimes facts are just facts.
0: What? You think radio this brilliant is free? We'll be back with more amazing Alice Cooper after the break.
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0: covers in minutes. And more rock right now on Alice's Attic with Alice Cooper. 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
2: Cheap Trick usually play their hit California Man in concert, but who wrote the song? 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ELO retired, but Cheap Trick are still on the road, and they always will be. Cheap Trick will never go away. California Man.
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1: Thanks for tuning in to Alice's Attic this evening. And if you're here by mistake, or if it's your first time, here's the scoop. Yes, I am that Alice Cooper. Maybe you heard my song School's Out at the end of school year, or maybe you're the one Monster Dog fan out there, or you watch Wayne's World every morning before work, or you say welcome to my nightmare every time you open the door to a new date. Well, no matter, it's all me, me, me. And I play songs for you, like this one.
0: Alice's Attic with Alice Cooper.

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And let's do more rock right now. It's Alice's Attic with Alice Cooper.

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1: In the supergroup Crosby, Stills, and Nash, they were all great songwriters. They didn't always collaborate and were often the sole writers on a tune. For instance, Stephen Stills wrote Sweet Judy Blue Eyes. Graham Nash wrote Marrakesh Express. And David Crosby did Long Time Gone.

0: Alice Cooper is coming up next. Alice's Attic with Alice Cooper.
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1: Hey, Alice, I don't think you remember me, but I'm your golfing buddy from 2008 when you came to New Zealand for the Rock to Wellington concert and played the stadium with Ozzy, Poison, Kiss, and Whitesnake. A real talent on stage, but also on the golf course. Think you were playing off of a 4 handicap. It was low. You were out with Brent Fitz, Kerry Kelly, Chuck Garrick, Jason Hook, had a ball at 81. Still love you, mate. I have most of your records on vinyl, cranking up the stereo to upset the neighbors. Listen to you nightly on the sound in New Zealand. Favorite part, your Hey Stupid segment. Hopefully, you'll be back in our beautiful country one day. Go west down Hollywood Boulevard and watch out in the shadows. Be careful and take care. Lifetime fan, Ian Cherry, Hastings, New Zealand. Wow, New Zealand really is cool. Probably it's not a place that you're going to drop into because you really got to make an effort to get there. But once you get there, it's spectacular. Tell me if you think you're a better golfer than I am. Alice at AliceIsAttic.com. And let's just see what you're made of.
0: Alice's Attic with Alice Cooper.
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0: Alice Cooper has some rock trivia for you. Go for it, Alice.
1: Which member of KISS passed away in October 16, 2025? Ace Frehley. He was 74, died as the result of a fall at home. He was such a down-to-earth, funny guy, and of course, inspired so many young guitarists to pick up the instrument. Ace opened for us many, many times. We did a lot of tours with him. And here's a KISS favorite for you about one of my favorite places. Detroit Rock City, that's hometown for me.

0: And that concludes another magical and memorable edition of Alice's Attic. Alice Cooper returns tomorrow. Same time, same channel, boys and ghouls. Alice's Attic with Alice Cooper.
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9: 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Dee Snider's Daily House of Haircuts is up next. I'll be back tomorrow night at 7, right after Larry Mack. 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
15: This is Dee Snider with your daily House of Haircut.
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15: Today I'm celebrating the birth of one Alexander Arthur Van Halen. As I like to do here at the House of Hair, I had my Van Hotties dig up some Alex trivia in an effort to learn a little more about the almost socially invisible drummer. One, Alex claims that one of the reasons they were able to have such a strong onstage presence was because up until the 1984 era, the band and crew all traveled together on the same bus. He said, quote, "When you're all in tight quarters, it focuses your energies and you learn how to deal with issues and problems. If you're in a large space, you never even have to say hello to the other guys," end quote. I hear you, brother. So true. Two, Alex was famously loyal to his late brother Eddie. In fact, he never recorded anything without him. The only side project he ever did outside of Van Halen was an instrumental with Eddie called Respect the Wind that was recorded for the soundtrack of the 1996 film Twister. And that song was nominated for a Grammy, which is kind of cool. And three, in case you're a rocker who's been living under a rock, Alex wrote a best-selling book called Brothers. It's an autobiography about him and Ed. FYI, Alex never called him Eddie, which you would know if you bought the damn book. It's Alex's story about family, friendship, music, and brotherly love. If you haven't read it yet, I highly recommend it. All right, here's a good example of Alex's drumming prowess. This is Everybody Wants Some.

0: Van Halen with Everybody Wants Some on your daily House of Hair cut. Happy BJ Alex. Hey, get social with the House of Hair by following the show on Facebook. I'm Dee Snider saying, you ever wonder what else I'm up to? Well, visit my website, DeeSnider.com, to find out. You'll find music, you'll find books, you'll find merch. And remember my mantra, if it ain't metal, it's crap. See you on Monday.
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0: Blue Moon and 96.1 KLPX present the 18th annual Meet the Chefs on Sunday, May 17th at the Desert Diamond Casino Sal Arena Diamond Center from 3 to 5. An afternoon packed with food tastings and cold beer samplings from some of Tucson's best restaurants. Every sample is made fresh that day by chefs competing for a shot at being in the Iron Chef Tucson 2026 battle on July 18th. 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Again, Sunday, May 17th. 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

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An afternoon packed with food tastings and cold beer samplings from some of Tucson's best restaurants. 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

They told me they'd pay me big bucks if I'd talk sexy on 96.1 KLPX. So, 96.1 KLPX. But I did refuse to shave Larry's head. Ooh. I do have some limits. 96.1 KLPX.

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2: Wake up!
0: Frank's up. How about you?
3: No, it's not the end to end, because there's an episode 10, but there's four seasons. So.
4: Oh my gosh. I got to watch this show. I will watch it as soon as I'm done with the SAS Rogue Heroes.
3: Yeah.
4: World War II one. Yeah.
3: I'm watching Turn, Washington Spies on Netflix right now. It's an AMC series. I want to say started 2017, maybe, something like that.
4: Mm-hmm.
3: I guess I had already watched the first season, but I didn't recall any of it except episode 9. Episode 9 last night that I watched, I was like, oh, mother effer. Yeah, I remember this. Yeah.
4: And it was good.
3: Yeah.
4: Oh, I want to watch it. Yeah. Okay.
3: So,
4: dang.
3: Hey, here we are. It's Friday. It's Mother's Day weekend.
4: Oh, that's right.
3: Yeah.
4: Oh, my gosh. I have to go. My son's going to make me breakfast on Mother's Day at the Shady Dell Diner, the Dots Diner.
3: Is that... did you say make me breakfast or else? Is that
4: no? He came over
3: the directive
4: like
3: you
4: two
3: gave
4: days
3: him?
4: Ago and yeah. said, "Make sure that you're free Sunday."
3: Right? Yeah. You ever want to be next in line for another window air conditioning unit? You better make your mother some breakfast on Mother's Day.
4: That's right. Oh my God, we bought them so many air conditioners, AC units. I know. Oh my God.
3: 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Sunny, high 94. Tonight, clear, low 65. So not quite triple digits yet, but it's inching up there a little bit into the mid 90s. So.
4: Yeah.
3: Yeah.
4: Yeesh.
3: Pima and Craycroft are open. It says there was a hazmat situation at the intersection. What happened? Did somebody spill their Krispy Kremes?
4: Uh-oh.
3: What do we have here? Let's see. Traffic alert. Pima Street closed in both directions between Craycroft and Van Buren due to a spill involving pool chemicals.
4: Ooh, those aren't good.
3: Oh, my eyes burn just reading it.
4: Right? Yeah.
3: Ow. Ow, it's burning. I don't ever want to have to be part of a hazmat crew. I don't know. I feel like if that was the only line of work available, I'd have to do it, but I'd try to find something else.
4: I mean, and how often do they work, like hazmat crews? It's not like an everyday thing, but I mean, I'm glad they exist. I'm glad they're there.
3: You are?
4: Well, yeah, we need them.
3: You're glad?
4: I'm glad that we have them, yeah. We need those, like morticians. You don't ever want one, but you need them.
3: You know, I'm sure glad we've got doctors, because what would happen if we all got sick at the same time?
4: But what if, like, the pool chemicals spill, and then we don't have people to go get it?
3: I know.
4: So good, but...
3: It just lays in a pool right there at the intersection.
4: You can't. And you gotta have somebody pick it up.
3: And then raccoons come over and start licking on it because it tastes sweet like antifreeze, right?
4: Then what? Then you got all the dead raccoons.
3: So we can't have that.
4: Mm-mm. Nothing that hurts them.
3: Do you remember the story the other day where the guy robs the Domino's here in Tucson? Then he goes straight to the cops and he's like, yeah, I did it.
4: Yeah. And I said, oh, he just wanted to go to jail.
3: That's exactly what we said. And the headline here says, man said he robbed Tucson Domino's to get back into jail.
4: No way.
3: Yeah.
4: Really?
3: That's right. Yeah.
4: Nailed it.
3: Yeah,
4: we got it.
3: Yeah, it was like a home run.
4: Wow.
3: That was like swinging on the first pitch, too, on that one. That one was easy.
4: That was easy. It really, it was.
3: Yeah.
4: He just laid it in there for us.
3: Wow. Come on. I mean,
4: very obvious.
3: How often do you get a story where the dude does a crime and then he goes straight to the coppers? It's just, you don't see it that often.
4: What did he say why he wanted to go back to jail?
3: I don't know. don't know. I could maybe find another article.
4: Finish his education.
3: This was.
4: Did you get free schooling in jail?
3: No, maybe there's a lunch lady there he got sweet on. Who knows?
4: Could be. Yeah, men will do anything for the nookie.
3: Yeah. And the cookie.
4: Mm-hmm. All of it.
3: Most criminals get in trouble for trying to break out of prison, but one Tucson man got in serious trouble trying to get back in. Dusty Tyrone Porter admitted in court he robbed a Tucson Domino's, quote, because I want to be locked up. I don't want to be out there.
4: Yeah. Mm-hmm.
3: On Monday, May 4th, Porter's arrested on charges of armed robbery and prohibited possession, held on a $150,000 bond. And then it just tells the story. He walked into the pizza shop armed with a handgun. He took $300 from the register, walked away. TPD said the gun was reported stolen by Porter's girlfriend the day before. And this guy's got, it looks like he was convicted of armed robbery in Pima County in 2010.
4: Mm-hmm.
3: Sentenced to 7.5 years in prison, released in late 2017. Excuse me. My goodness. Oh, I just have all kinds of air coming up here. It's making me feel a little gassy.
4: Oh, no.
3: I know.
4: It sounded like hiccups.
3: Well, I had one of those cherries and cream pastries. And so I just finished that before we went on the air, and I chugged down some Diet Coke to wash it down.
4: Got it.
3: There's a bunch of air bubbles in there and carbonation and then some kind of fake cherry flavored cream with some cream cheese.
4: It's fantastic.
3: Yeah. No, it doesn't really say other than he didn't want to be out there. It doesn't say like, you know, well, the food was good and I had friends in there. You know,
4: yeah, my best buddy's still there. I missed him.
3: Yeah, no, we weren't done planning our escape, so.
4: I feel like I owe him. I got to come back because he's not bright and he's the brains.
3: Yeah, he's the brawn. He's the brawn and I'm the brain, so he needs me, see?
4: Oh my God. I want to follow I'm going to keep following the story. I'm going to put in a Google alert for this guy's name because everything he does now, we should talk to him if we can at some point. I want to know, why would you do that? What is so hard about being free?
3: Well, I would, assign you that task, Christine. You're more than welcome to pursue an interview with Dusty Porter.
4: Thank you.
3: Is that his name?
4: Yes.
3: I got his name right.
4: Nailed it. You're a pro, Frank. Mm-hmm. I've always said that.
3: Yeah.
4: You got it.
3: Tucson police responded to a wash near Craycroft and River Roads after a bone was reported, leading to the discovery of what investigators believe are prehistoric human remains.
4: No.
3: Of all the construction that's gone on near that spot, for them to just uncover that now, I mean... the call came in around 9 a.m., prompting a heavy response. Crime scene investigators, Pima County Medical Examiner's Office. The wash is located behind a north side apartment complex near a popular bike and walking trail. The large police presence quickly drew attention from people in the area, including Tucson resident Walter Ramsley. Ramsley said, "I did see all of the police cars." Oh, did you, Walter? What a fantastic quote.
4: With his eyeballs.
3: I did see all of the cop cars.
4: Good boy.
3: Well, and props to the writer of this article for including that quote, because that really adds.
4: Yep, he saw him.
3: Some initially thought the heavy police presence could signal something recent or criminal. However, after hours of investigation, officials determined that was not the case. "We do not have any reason to believe right now that this is a criminal investigation," said Bo Wilson, who's Tucson police spokesperson. Mm-hmm. "To this point, it's an anthropological prehistoric investigation."
4: Oh.
3: Oh, all right.
4: Okay.
3: So investigators say the remains are believed to be prehistoric human bones.
4: Wow.
3: A brief scare for some in the area, but for others like Walter, who saw the police cars with his own eyes, he says it's not raising long-term concerns.
4: No.
3: He said, here's another quote from Walter.
4: What did Walter say?
3: "Tucson is kind of a Wild West place, so it takes a lot to kind of throw you off kilter out here," he said.
4: Just finding a prehistoric bone, did that throw you off kilter, though, Walter?
3: I feel like it didn't.
4: Sounds like you got it.
3: No, I don't think Walter got thrown off kilter.
4: Right. He's fine. Good.
5: Someone's going to get into Walter later and say, Frank from the Frank Show was talking about you, and they were making fun of you.
4: You said you're stupid, and you're dumb, and your wife don't like you.
3: No, but I didn't say any of that. I said,
4: I know. Well, that's what they'll tell him.
3: I said, what a great quote. I did see all of the police cars.
4: Oh, no.
3: And then Walter will call in to complain, and he'll claim that he heard the segment.
4: Yeah,
3: I was listening. Well, no, you weren't, Walter.
4: And I heard them say firsthand.
3: Yeah.
4: Oh, God. I know.
3: Does it sound like we've been working in radio for 3 or 4 decades? Because we
4: have.
3: Yes. Yeah.
4: Mm-hmm.
3: Yeah.
4: Yep.
3: We know the listeners like I know intimately my bowel movements.
4: Yep. Mm-hmm. Well, I can smell my own. I know. I can recognize them.
3: How do blind people know when they're done wiping, by the way?
4: How? I don't know. By feel?
3: Oh, they taste the paper.
4: No, they don't.
3: I don't know. Little joke. Astros and Reds at 3:10. Yankees at your Brewers, Rob, 4:40 first pitch. Mets at D-backs, 6:40. Braves at Dodgers, 7:10. So plenty of baseball on tap for today. Mm-hmm. Looking forward to that. What else? We got footy this weekend. We got English Premier League. We've got, I don't know. Just look it up. Oh, you know what I saw? That there's an IFL. It's and there's like a St. Louis team. There's a football league that's called IFL.
6: Huh.
3: And I never heard of it before.
6: Is it the indoor football league?
3: Oh, yeah, that's exactly what it is.
6: Yeah, yeah. Okay.
3: Yeah,
4: there you go.
3: No, okay. I was like, international football league? What is that?
4: I wish.
3: All right, so but we've got Sugar Skull, so we're part of that, right?
6: Yeah.
3: Okay.
6: Mm-hmm. All right. You've been watching any WNBA, Caitlin Clark, or that's going on too right now? But
3: no
6: one pays attention really.
3: No, if I knew the Indiana Fever were on TV and I didn't have to spend 10 minutes figuring out where it's streaming, I would put it on because I love Sophie Cunningham. I love her.
6: Yeah.
3: Mm-hmm. And I love the way Caitlin's dishing the ball to her too. And Sophie makes her layups, unlike Angel Reese.
4: Yeah. Oh, wow. Ooh, burn.
3: There's more clips of Angel Reese underneath the basket getting 10 rebounds and missing every layup. I can't believe she's still allowed to play.
4: I wonder. Yeah, I wonder why she still has a job. I don't know.
3: Yeah, all right. So, but, you know, it's a normal Friday show. We kind of take it a little easy. There's no stealing home here, you know?
4: No.
3: Maybe our foot's on the bag for a tag on a sack fly, you know?
4: Mm-hmm.
3: But normally on a Friday, I just like to have bases loaded and walk in a run, you know?
4: Hmm.
3: Because, you know, it's Friday.
4: I think I understood that baseball analogy. I'm glad. Okay, I got it. I followed it. Mm-hmm, I think so. Thank you.
3: Yeah. If you need just like a little bit of support with any of that when we're off air, please feel free to ask.
4: I always do, darling. Yeah, thank you so much. Yeah. I always feel comfortable asking.
3: And I don't judge you based on what you don't know. That's just with Rob.
4: Well, because there's so much that Rob don't know. We're always like, what?
3: What?
4: I'm surprised. And what type of cow that is? Well, you're from Wisconsin.
3: Holstein. I never heard of a Holstein.
4: That's so cute.
6: I feel like I need to get out more.
3: That's fine. Yeah. We all need to get out more.
6: Well, even here in Arizona, like I've not done a lot of these Arizona stuff.
3: You get out plenty. You go to concerts.
4: You get out more than us.
3: You get out way more than
6: but
3: us.
6: That's it. Just concerts and sporting events. Yeah, I don't do anything else.
3: Yeah, it means you side gig with your rock and roll band, too.
6: Play at the Desert Museum, and then I'll walk the place and get the,
3: learn
6: about the desert.
3: Get a milkshake and then head home. all right. Herb Stratford's going to be in the studio in the 9 o'clock hour. We'll go over all the drops in theaters and online streaming. In the 7 o'clock hour, we're chatting with Annie Zaleski. She's a music journalist and author. Has written several New York Times best-selling books. She's got a new one called Stevie Nicks in 50 Songs. I looked up Annie Zaleski, Christine. I kind of
5: learned about her a little bit, and and then the more I learned about Annie Zaleski, the more I wondered, is she married? I wonder.
4: And instant crush.
5: And yes, she's married.
4: Of course.
5: Yeah. But yeah, I did develop a little bit of crush learning about Annie Zaleski. She'll be she'll be on the phone in the 7 o'clock
4: hour. Okay.
5: Yeah.
4: Oh, I look forward to talking to her.
5: Yeah, very nice. Go ahead.
4: Do you think our phones are okay?
5: No, of course not. Come on.
4: Okay.
5: Rob, any word on the phones?
6: I hope so. It seemed like it started working again that day, but you just never know.
5: Yeah.
6: Yeah. All right. So.
4: Okay.
5: Mm. Okay, we'll just keep our legs crossed and our fingers crossed and whatever else. Whatever else you feel like crossing. Let's go. Let's get this break out of the way. We'll come back and do some entertainment news. There's new Diana Rossini, Mike Vrabel news.
4: This is a story that never ends, and it goes on and on, my friends.
5: I got Stephen Colbert. I got Taylor Swift. I got Stanley Tucci.
4: Oh.
5: Jerry Seinfeld, shut your face. I'm so sick of the older Jerry gets, the more impossible he becomes.
4: Oh, yeah.
5: And then, I don't know if we have time. For the first time in ages, I don't know how long it's been, but I've got a very exciting news story about Insane Clown Posse. So,
4: ooh.
5: Yeah, ICP. There you go. I'm excited.
4: Oh, my goodness.
5: Yep.
4: Okay.
5: Excellent. All right, boys and girls, happy Friday. Entertainment news next. We'll be right back.
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2: That's right. You look at him square in the eye and you point the finger at him and you say, I'm not playing your games anymore, young person.
3: I do get tired of them. Sometimes they are exhausting.
4: Yeah. You're telling me.
3: Mm-hmm.
4: This segment brought to you by Goettl. G-O-E-T-T-L. We'll keep you cool, but it's hard to spell. 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
3: Hmm.
4: Which was the same year El Corral restaurant opened up. Well, I discovered yesterday.
3: Yeah. Isn't that nuts?
4: A new chapter to the Mike Vrabel and Diana Russini saga because TMC Sports has learned they rented a private boat together for a day on the water, just the two of them, and now we've got pictures.
3: Wow.
4: Yesterday we had this story about the two of them renting a boat when she was a couple months away from delivering their first child with her husband.
3: Uh-huh.
4: And then there's the image that Mike didn't want put on social media. The faces, the other faces are blurred out. Vrabel and Russini appeared very cautious about photos being taken. And while she declined to pose with all the staff, Vrabel agreed to snap one picture, but asked that no images be publicly posted.
3: Right.
4: There's another picture of the two of them inside of a restaurant. Looks like a TGI Fridays or something like that.
3: Wow. She's always like grinning ear to ear when she's around him.
4: Like,
3: with
4: why doesn't she just marry him? Like, why don't they?
3: Because he's already married.
4: Why don't they just get married? Why don't they get divorced and get married to each other then?
3: I don't know. Some of her friends are talking to the press going, she really loves him and she's devastated that they had to break up.
4: Yeah.
3: Like,
4: well,
3: what?
4: Listen, if there's one person that I could point to for Diana Russini to be inspired by, her name is Mary Kay Letourneau. Look at how she held on for all those years.
3: Heart wants what it wants.
4: Yeah. She went to prison and everything. So.
3: Mm-hmm. Well, I mean, this has been, she evidently, allegedly had this affair throughout her marriage,
4: yeah,
3: the whole time for 6 years.
4: Yeah. Mm-hmm.
3: Oh, God. That's so weird. And then she names one of her kids after
4: mm-hmm,
3: him.
4: Mm-hmm.
3: What?
4: A week after the boat outing, Russini posted an Instagram photo seemingly of Kevin on a New Jersey beach with the cap.

0: option. Lucky to have great people to spend this holiday with this July. Mm. And that's like her legal husband.
1: Yeah, Kevin.
0: Right.
1: Mm-hmm. He's a Shake Shack CEO.
0: Mm-hmm. Oh, man. Oof. That might be worth getting married to. You get one of them Shake Shack cards. You never have to pay. You get free food for life.
1: Shake Shack black card or whatever. Mm, yeah. Or silver or, you know, whatever. Platinum or something.
0: That's right.
1: Yeah, yeah. Oh, that'd be great.
0: As Stephen Colbert prepares a final send-off for The Late Show on CBS, the program's planning a slew of late-night A-listers next week. David Letterman, who launched the program in 1993 before handing the reins to Colbert in 2015, will be a guest on Thursday, May 14th. So yeah. That's next week. That's on payday eve for me.
1: I'm watching the Colbert, you know, like in real time as it ends, and he's getting kind of punchy. He's getting very like edgy, bold.
0: Right. Yeah. Mm-hmm.
1: And it's really fun watching him just like not care anymore.
0: Right.
1: Mm-hmm.
0: Monday's episode is going to feature a reunion of the Strike Force 5 when the active late night host all teamed for a podcast to benefit striking writers in 2023. So that'll be Jimmy Fallon, Jimmy Kimmel, Seth Meyers, and John Oliver will appear on The Late Show that evening.
1: Nice.
0: Kimmel will be in town for Disney's upfront presentation scheduled for Tuesday.
1: Mm-hmm.
0: Letterman, meanwhile, called CBS executives lying weasels about the decision to cancel the show in an interview earlier this week.
1: Mm-hmm. Yeah, that was good.
0: It was just a bunch of lying weasels.
1: Yeah. I mean, I think that they're lying about the ratings.
0: Is that as classic a Letterman line as there ever has been, by the way?
1: Yeah, it's very Letterman. Yeah.
0: All right. They say death and taxes are the only guarantees in life. You can add Insane Clown Posse playing Detroit on Halloween to that very short list. It says Detroit's infamous face-painted rap duo will once again present their annual Hallow Wicked concert on October 31st at the Masonic Temple. It's home for the last several years. Reps announced Wednesday. Tickets go on sale at 10 a.m. Eastern time. So you're looking at like 26 minutes from now.
1: Oh, wow.
0: You've got to log on to AXS.com, AXS.com. The show is going to mark the Detroit Duo's 33rd annual Hallow Wicked celebration. It started in 1994. And ICP's played Halloween in Detroit every year since.
1: I love that they still do that. And like they were at The Rock in 1997 in Tucson, and they were at The Rock when I first got to Tucson in 2016. May 26, 2016, they were at The Rock, and I remember seeing everybody on the outside and all their painted faces and all the juggalos were hanging around. Yeah. And I just, as I drove by, and I thought, what a party. And it's such a great small venue. So they keep going to the same venues over and over and over again. It's really neat.
0: This story from Jerry Seinfeld, just, I don't know why this guy bugs me so much. He's, and look, it's not like I'm some lover of the Friends sitcom, but
1: right.
0: Come on, Jerry. Jerry threw a little shade at Friends during a, Netflix is a joke festival, claiming that the show was inspired by his iconic sitcom, Seinfeld.
1: Was it?
0: He made the comment during his set at the Greek Theater in L.A. Tuesday during a bit in which he asked the audience to guess what his all-time favorite show was. When an audience member shouted out Friends, Seinfeld said he had a theory about the comedy starring Aniston, Cox, Kudrow, etc.
1: Yeah.
0: My show, Seinfeld, came on in 1990. Friends came on a few years later, he said. I think NBC was watching my show and went, hey, this is working pretty well. Why don't we try the same thing with good-looking people? And that was a pretty good idea, he said. I think that kind of worked.
1: I don't know. Okay, so then did he copy
0: exactly
1: All in the Family, you know this, or you know Laverne and Shirley? Yeah, like, what are you talking about?
0: Like, everything's derivative, so just shut up. Stop. Look,
1: right.
0: I've learned recently that Bob Fosse is the guy Michael Jackson stole all of his moves from.
1: Right. Yeah, big surprise.
0: So then it puts me in a rabbit hole. I'm like, well, who the hell did Bob Fosse steal his moves from then?
1: Yeah. Yeah.
0: And you can enjoy that rabbit hole.
1: Yeah, have fun. We'll never see you again. Bye. Yeah,
0: that's right.
1: You'll suddenly start loving Broadway. It's bad. It's a disease.
0: Spent like 20 minutes on my phone reading about Bob Fosse's influences and muses and marriages and partners.
1: Oh.
0: And
1: yeah, it is salacious too.
0: It not only is it salacious, it's spine tingling almost. Like you, this video that's making the rounds on social media right now shows Bob Fosse in a movie short from 1974. Mm. And when you watch his dance moves, you're like, wait a second, he's even got like the sparkly jacket and the hat.
1: Getting on his tiptoes and loafers,
0: right?
1: All of it, everything.
0: Taylor Swift drags ex Vegas performer's absurd showgirls lawsuit in a fiery response.
1: Ooh,
0: what is this? Taylor Swift's lawyers aggressively hit back at a former Las Vegas showgirl who's suing the pop star for trademark infringement.
1: What?
0: Maren Flagg sued Taylor in March, claiming the singer's latest album, The Life of a Showgirl, infringes on her 2015 trademark of the phrase Confessions of a Showgirl. Oh my God.
1: Seriously?
0: Which Flagg has used to build up her own brand. Flagg goes by the name Maren Wade when she performs. She's asking for Taylor to be immediately blocked from selling related merchandise as they battle in court.
1: And so Taylor Swift's album is called The Life of a Showgirl, not a copyright infringement.
0: Not Confessions of a Showgirl.
1: No.
0: I'm going to have to get my lawyers on Danny Bonaducci for being a radio host while Ginger at the same time. He's infringing on my trademark.
1: That's right.
0: Yeah. Christ.
1: That's so hysterical. Oh, my God.
0: Let's see. Oh, by the way, there's a story about James Cameron. James Cameron, Disney got sued over alleged use of indigenous actress likeness in Avatar. So James Cameron just used some indigenous actress likeness for the character design in Avatar, and somebody's claiming that this indigenous actress got no...
1: Right. She's claiming that.
0: Right.
1: She's saying he stole my face, he had my face when I was 14. She did a Disney show, a Pocahontas show. And she claims that he stole her face to make Neytiri the lead in all of his Avatar movies.
0: Yeah, interesting.
1: But I thought that looks like
0: Helena Bonham Carter. The lady.
1: No. The lady that played Neytiri is Zoe Saldana.
0: Zoe, yeah. They were
1: Saldana.
0: Yeah, like the leads were the lead Avatar characters are based on real life human characters.
1: That's right. So you can kind of see that their features are... Anyway, so I don't know how far this is going to get unless she's got eyes that are way wide set, far apart, and a tiny little mouth. I don't know how that works. Yeah.
0: All right. That's all the time.
1: Is she blue?
0: That's all the time for entertainment news.
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19: Good Friday morning, Southern Arizona. I'm Madison Smith with 13 News. We are learning more about a chemical spill on Tucson's east side yesterday afternoon that closed a busy intersection for hours. It happened at the intersection of Pima Street and Craycroft Road. Authorities say more than 100 gallons of muriatic acid had spilled onto the street. Muriatic acid is most commonly used in pools for pool cleaning, bringing down the pH levels in the water, but it can be dangerous if left untreated. When authorities arrived on scene, they closed down Pima Street from Woodland Avenue to Van Buren Avenue. They issued a shelter in place for businesses. Officials with TFD say they treated some residents who inhaled the fumes, but luckily it was cleaned up without incident. They also say it's important to know the dangers of a chemical which can eat away at things like concrete. Experts say if you do come in contact with a chemical like muriatic acid, you should remove your clothes immediately. You should also wash your skin with generous amounts of water for at least 15 minutes. Happy Friday. I'm Madison Smith with 13 News.
18: 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Always live, local, late break.
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1: Yeah. So I didn't realize, it looks like Shakira is providing the anthem for the World Cup soccer tournament. Mm-hmm. And it's a track called Die Die, and yep. It releases on the 14th. So a week from yesterday, next Thursday, it's when it's being released.
2: You're right.
1: But they're saying Shakira had another anthem at another World Cup for her song Waka Waka.
2: Yeah, that was it.
1: That was 2010, the World Cup in South Africa.
2: Right.
1: And so I guess I didn't realize she had an anthem, and I gotta spend some time with Waka Waka. I just want to hear what this sounds like here. All right, I'm going to scrub like a minute in.

0: Africa.
1: Yeah, I remember the Waka Waka. Ah, I remember that part,
0: Didn't she steal the hook or something for this one? That wasn't it? The 2010 Waka Waka?
1: No. She's stealing.
0: No, no, no. It was a more recent one.
1: Stealing. Everybody's stealing from everyone, so.
0: True.
1: You know, whenever I watch Friends episodes, I go, man, this is just like Seinfeld, you know?
0: That's right.
1: So, all right. The new official anthem that's going to accompany the competition, they're saying it's reminiscent of Waka Waka from 2010.
0: Yeah.
1: Heavy festive sounds, Latin rhythms, and a catchy chorus.
0: Mm-hmm.
1: And because it's not released until next Thursday, all I've been able to source is like a minute clip that they released here. So,
0: right. Yeah.
1: Let's see. The video was filmed at the Maracanã Stadium. I don't know what that means. It says it's one of the most historic venues in world football.
0: Okay, I don't know where that is, though.
1: It's got to be in South America.
0: Yeah.
1: And then she's also, I can't find the name of, there's a Nigerian singer with her on this track that's got credit, but

0: All right, that sounds like it'll get a stadium filled with soccer fans going. It sounds pretty.
1: Yeah.
0: Sounds
1: riled
0: like a,
1: up.
0: Yeah, sounds like a party tune for sure. Yeah.
1: Nice.
2: Yeah. Better than the
1: good
2: first
1: job,
2: one.
1: Shakira.
0: Rob, you think it's better than Waka Waka?
2: I thought it was like a song from The Lion King or something.
0: It does, right. What, this one or Waka Waka?
2: Waka Waka.
0: Well, this sounds right. Like it could be from Lion King too, though, to be fair. I mean.
1: Uh-huh.
2: First one, though.
0: Yeah. I mean, if that's all it is, that's, you know, that's catchy enough, I guess. I mean, for a World Cup anthem, right?
1: Yeah. I think this is filmed in Brazil. I think that's the stadium that they were in.
0: Very nice. So there you go. And bookings are running really low for hotels. Infantino, the director of FIFA, was saying this is going to be like a 300 Super Bowls for the American economy.
1: It should be.
0: And all of the hoteliers are saying the World Cup is a non-event. In fact, bookings are down over a non-World Cup year. So
1: isn't that crazy?
0: No, it's not, because nobody wants to come visit this country, and I don't blame them.
1: Oh, man.
0: There's too much going on. Blue Moon presents the 18th annual Meet the Chefs. 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Let's get this break, and then when we come back, we'll be chatting with journalist, author Annie Zaleski. She's a New York Times best-selling author. She's written a new book called Stevie Nicks and 50 Songs. We'll be right back.
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1: All right, there we go. All right, looks like we're all set to chat with our next guest. Our next guest is a New York Times best-selling author. She's written about Taylor Swift and Duran Duran. Her new book is Stevie Nicks and 50 Songs. She's on the phone right now, and she's calling us from just beyond the forest. It's Annie Zaleski. Annie, good morning.
2: Yay.
3: Good morning. Thank you for having me.
1: I just did a little research into your surname. What does Zaleski mean? And yeah, beyond the forest. There you go. I'm sure you knew that, Annie.
3: Absolutely. There's actually a Zaleski State Forest in Ohio where I grew up, so that's kind of an ouroboros of, you know, beyond the forest, in the forest.
1: I love it. I'm an Ohio kid too, but Southwest Ohio. So you're in Cleveland. I was doing my 80s and 90s in the Cincinnati area. So.
3: Right on. Great town.
1: Yeah, very nice. Annie, we're kind of like knee deep in Stevie Nicks right now. What made you pick Stevie Nicks as the subject of your next book?
3: I mean, how much time do you have?
1: I know.
3: Stevie is an icon, you know, and obviously just because of her songwriting, you know, hence the name of the book. She's written so many great songs with Fleetwood Mac as a solo artist. You know, she's inspired so many artists, you know, Harry Styles, Taylor Swift, Vanessa Carlton. So she's really this like wonderful sort of mentor and matriarch for younger artists. But she is just, you know, iconoclastic. She is so singular. You know, she has inspired movies. She's inspired TV shows. You know, just everything about her. And she's still popular. She is still now, well over half a century into her career, headlining stadiums. I mean, not many artists can say that.
1: Five decades of music. How do you pick and choose what songs to focus on? And how many titles did you struggle over when you're thinking about making cuts?
3: Excellent question. Because as you're right, 50 songs creeps up on you. You know, I think the biggest things that I had issue with was trying to figure out what from Belladonna and The Wild Heart to include. Obviously the singles, you know, that's a no-brainer. We're going to put those in there. But both of those albums are so strong. I could have basically had, you know, almost half the book just with those two albums. So that was the toughest thing. It's like, all right, you know, there were some very difficult cuts. Very like, you know, like surgical cuts. And so that I think was the biggest.
1: Do you remember like the most painful cut?
3: Oh, God. I mean, they're all painful. That's the whole thing, is they're all painful.
1: Yeah.
3: You know, and I luckily my editor backed me up. You know, she and I went back and forth a little bit about things. But, you know, they're all painful. I can't even say one is the worst.
1: The 50 songs framework, though, do you pick out some rare gems, though? Some songs that people that maybe are Stevie Nicks fans may not know about.
3: That's absolutely true. And that's what I wanted to make sure I did with the book. I wanted to make sure that it wasn't just, you know, I mean, obviously you have to have the hits, but I wanted to do things like Blue Lamp, which is one of my favorite Stevie songs, and it's from a movie soundtrack. And, you know, if you're a fan, you definitely know about that. Other people might not.
1: Yeah.
3: I also wanted to make sure I had some of her more recent songs, you know, because she's put out some great records and great songs in recent years, and I wanted to be really comprehensive so people realize, you know, she didn't just stop making music after 1983. You know, she's had a very long and fruitful career.
1: So let's talk about Stevie Nicks as a visual icon. This is probably my strongest memories of Stevie Nicks from the 70s and 80s. And Annie, for frame of reference, I grew up a preacher's kid. So all of this stuff was evil and satanic. I would hear my parents talk about how Stevie is a witch. Can you get into a little bit of Stevie and her fascination with Welsh mythology? Because this is all new to me.
2: Yeah.
3: Absolutely. And so I think you're talking about Rhiannon, which is obviously one of Fleetwood Mac's biggest hits. And so this is a song that came together. She actually first wrote it for Buckingham Nicks, her duo with Lindsay. And she took the name from this kind of obscure 1973 book by this author named Mary Bartlett Leader called Triad, a novel of the supernatural. And it's about this girl who becomes possessed by a spirit named Rhiannon. And so, like, from there, basically, she started, you know, thinking about the Welsh folktales. And Rhiannon is a goddess of seeds and a maker of birds. And so she basically got really obsessed with this. And, you know, and through the years, what's fascinating is she's tried to make that into a movie. She's tried to, and, you know, even in 1979, it was so far as there were all these newspaper articles about her turning this into a movie, and it never happened. But she's trying. Even as of a couple of years ago, she was talking about a TV miniseries. So that was really the start of it, and that was like the early 70s.
2: Oh, and I went to school with a lot of Rhiannons, so thank you for that too, Stevie Nicks.
1: Hey, Annie, I this is all new to me too. I didn't realize that there was a Stevie Nicks Prince collab.
2: Mm.
1: Do we have you?
3: Oh, hello?
1: Yeah, hi.
4: They're breaking up really bad.
1: Oh, that's our phone line. I got you. Okay. Well, we'll end the interview then, because if our phone line's breaking up real bad, that's always a screw-up on our end, isn't it?
2: Dang.
1: Yeah.
2: What's wrong with our phones?
1: So anyway, that's great. Okay, well, at least we got a few minutes.
2: Yeah.
1: She details the uncredited synthesizer assist from Prince on Stand Back.
2: Wow, that makes so much sense now.
1: Which I had no idea.
2: That's great.
1: And then the other question I was going to ask her about was the Southern accent hook from Edge of 17. Do you know this story about Stevie Nicks?
2: No. Uh-uh. What
1: so
2: is it?
1: Stevie gets into a conversation with Jane Petty. Oh, hold on.
2: Mm-hmm.
1: Would you just answer it and tell him we're done and sorry that our phones suck?
2: Yeah.
1: Stevie was in a chat with Jane Petty. That's Tom's first wife.
2: Mm-hmm.
1: And Jane said that she and Tom met at the age of 17, but her thick Southern accent made it sound like Edge of 17 to Stevie.
2: Oh, my God.
1: And Stevie loved it so much, she asked if she could borrow the phrase.
2: And she was like, yeah, everybody says that, but okay, cool. All right, y'all are weird, you Hollywood types, I guess. Yeah. Whatever. Yeah. Oh, God, that's so sweet.
1: Yeah, me and Tom met at the age of 17.
5: They called the backup line, so I don't know if you want to try that.
1: Oh, yeah, yeah.
5: Yeah, for the last few minutes.
1: Hey, no, we're dealing with small market phone issues that would cost seven figures to fix, Annie, so please forgive us. I guess just, you know, if you love Stevie Nicks, check out Annie Zaleski's new book, Stevie Nicks and 50 Songs. I was going through some of the anecdotes I was going to ask you about while you were off the line. We talked about that Edge of 17 hook with the Southern accent.
3: Absolutely. She misheard Tom Petty's then wife say a phrase at Edge of 17, and she was like, can I use that? That's great. Like, that's wonderful. And so, which I love. That's so perfect.
2: I love that.
1: All right, listen,
2: I didn't know.
1: Annie, I hope we get to chat again, especially when you release your next book about Dolly Parton in August. You promise we'll have you on again?
3: Absolutely. Scout's honor.
1: Yeah, there you go. Annie Zaleski, thank you for your time. We apologize for the technical difficulties. Stevie Nicks and 50 Songs, if you want to hop on Amazon and buy that book, it'll be good. Don't miss the 70th celebration at the Disneyland Resort. 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
2: All right, this part of the Frank Show is brought to you by Duke's Mayo. Has a yellow lid and it's got twang. Get Duke's Mayo in stores. And before we get into dumbass of the day, I've got a little fun fact about Hit Me With Your Best Shot by Pat Benatar. Mm-hmm. When she says put up your Dukes and we'll get right to it, she means the mayonnaise.
3: It's a song about sandwiches. I did not know that.
2: It's a song about... It's a song about a sandwich item that's got twang. And yeah. I had no idea.
3: Makes sense.
2: Let's do dumbass.
4: I think you're stupid. Real stupid.
5: You suffered brain damage. Brain damage.
4: Dumbass of the day.
2: Oh, my God. 27-year-old Brooke McDaniel, what is wrong with you? A Kentucky woman is facing child abuse charges after she allegedly gave her 22-month-old child a tattoo.
3: No. Oh, boy.
2: 27-year-old Brooke McDaniel taken into custody Monday, May 4th after Kentucky State Police troopers got a child abuse complaint. Records obtained by the outlet state troopers from Post 15 were called to Monticello, Kentucky, located near the Tennessee state line, where they located McDaniel and her 22-month-old son. McDaniel told the troopers that she'd been tattooing her leg, and the child walked up to her and stuck his arm out in the way of her tattoo gun. Uh-huh. Well, no, I was just tattooing myself, see, and then this strange toddler walked up and it was like, put a heart on me, mommy.
3: No, it's worse than that. It's not a whole heart.
2: Authorities noted in the citation that her son had a black dot tattoo on his right forearm with redness around the area. Witnesses then told troopers that McDaniel claimed that he wanted the tattoo and referred to it as a party dot.
3: That's right. He wanted a party dot,
2: you got
3: she says.
2: A party dot. The citation obtained by the news outlets also state the troopers contacted Kentucky Cabinet for Health and Family Services after they observed deplorable conditions in the home. Mm. Oh, man. I hope CHP don't... I hope CPS don't come to my home. They're gonna see a lot of animals.
3: Yeah, but they don't care because your kids are old. It's not going to be a problem. Don't worry about that.
2: Okay.
3: Your kids are almost old enough to get tattoos anyway.
2: I got two dogs and three cats, and there's a lot of animal hair in the house.
3: So. There is, but it's not deplorable. Don't worry. Mm-mm.
2: A wacky strong man believes he's become the first person in the world to pull a car with his penis while on fire.
3: Oh, my goodness.
2: And he insists the fantastical phallic stunt was a bid to raise awareness for prostate cancer. 50-year-old John Stevenson hauled a 2-ton French police car 131 feet along a residential street using his manhood after being set on fire. He completed the bizarre challenge in Halifax, West Yorkshire, England on Thursday, April 30, and it's baffled the residents watching on. Using a tow rope attached to his penis, Stevenson was able to pull the Renault Clio RS along the road, and despite admitting it hurt quite a bit, the dad of three said everything was still intact.
3: Wow.
2: A martial arts expert and former bare-knuckle fighters previously hit the headlines for pulling a car using his testicles and pulling a car while his head was on fire. So he decided to combine the both to raise awareness of men's health issues, and he believes he's the only person in the world to have achieved such a feat.
3: I think he's right.
2: I pulled a car with my testicles before, and I've pulled a car on fire, so I thought, why not combine the both? But this time, do it with my penis.
3: Hats off. Thank you, sir, for your service.
2: Condoms off. Nice work, sir.
3: Yep. Well done.
2: I won't lie. It did hurt quite a bit, he said. But my mind was focused on being on fire, and I just plowed on, and I pulled it for about 40 meters. I doused myself with lighter fluid, and the wind was against me a bit, so it took a couple of attempts. I've got a few marks down there, but everything is still intact, so hopefully no harm done.
3: Oh.
2: No. Come on.
3: Oh, my goodness.
2: Yeah.
3: Yeah, I hope no. Oh.
2: He must have, like, gotten in a fight when he was a little kid in school and got knocked in the head real hard, you know?
3: Yeah, yeah. There's, like, a concussion damage right. or something. Yeah. CTE
2: you
3: or
2: got something. Yeah. Something going on, yeah.
3: Mm-hmm. But thank you, though.
2: Yeah. authorities have arrested an Atlanta musician days after he allegedly shot an 18-year-old at a Florida beach and then just hours later performed at a nightclub. 26-year-old Donald Anderson, whose stage name is Jay Wick, has been arrested in connection with the Panama City Beach, Florida shooting. On April 25th, Anderson allegedly shot the teen several times and continued his night as if nothing happened. According to the sheriff's office, after the alleged shooting, Anderson performed at the Vibes nightclub in Panama City that evening. A security guard affiliated with Anderson allegedly told investigators he heard the gunfire and found the victim, who he then moved to the pavement away from the beach area. Wasn't immediately clear if he knew the victim. Oh, what? This guy's white, by the way. Oh,
3: yeah. Yeah.
2: Donald Anderson, a.k.a. Jay Wick, is a white dude.
3: He is. And he's looks crazy.
2: He's from Cordell, Georgia, and he came to the limelight following his release of Pork Chop Sandwich in 2025.
3: Which wow. has
2: been streamed more than 5 million times on Spotify.
3: Amazing.
2: Pork chop sandwich.
3: Sandwich.
2: Sounds like okay. he just ripped it off Pork Chop Annie from Elvis Presley, really.
3: I'm going to go look at it. Now I'm going to go listen just once.
2: Yeah, this guy's been charged with first degree attempted murder and awaiting extradition to Florida. All right.
3: Wow.
2: There you go.
3: Gross.
2: And that is your dumbass of the day.
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5: 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We spoke with one of the people behind this effort, a homeless man who has already tried it out. Both say this goes a long way towards improving the health of people who have nowhere to go. He also says he's on his way to getting an indoor place to stay, and he just re-enrolled in college. Have a great weekend. I'm Madison Smith with 13 News.
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1: All right, I'm really having a lot of fun with this. 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And I need a contestant right now. Let's do caller three. We'll do the third caller at 600-557-9600-KLPX. All of these trivia questions that we've had all week have been a lot of fun. Some of the contestants that we've had have been quite controversial, Christine.
2: Really? Controversial? Yeah. How?
1: Well, we had I got feedback from listeners yesterday, walking the streets, and they're like, hey, what's up with that guy that called in for Frank's Footy Trivia and won and then proceeded to trash soccer?
2: Well, I mean, everybody's got to get introduced to it in their own way.
1: Well, that's what I said. Yeah, I said to the guy, hey, no worries. If the guy actually does end up winning, he's got to take me anyway. So
2: that's right. Yeah. And you can explain it all to him.
1: That's right. I'll go, oh, no, you're not allowed to do that in soccer. See, you can't pick it up with your hands and run with it. See,
2: that's right. It's not. You can't.
1: All right. I'm going to line three right here right now. Who's on the line?
3: Francis.
1: Is that what you said?
3: Yes.
1: Hi, Francis. How are you?
3: Okay, thank you. I knew the answer the other day about Brazil. Don't know if I'll be as lucky today.
1: I think you will be, Francis. I think you're going to nail this one. Francis, have you ever been to a soccer match in your life?
3: Only unofficial ones, where you sat down, low down in the bleachers, as people you knew, or people, friends as people you knew.
1: I gotcha.
3: And I loved it. Yeah.
1: All right, I understand.
2: Yeah.
1: All right, we've been doing Frank's Footy Trivia all week this week at 7:50. I think it continues. Does it continue through next week as well, Rob?
4: Yes,
1: it does. It does. All right, so if you don't get qualified...
3: And my father played soccer.
1: Oh,
3: my father played soccer all his childhood.
1: I got you. In Germany. All right, very excellent.
2: Wow.
1: Yeah. Well, then he probably knows the answer to this one. Here's your Frank's Footy Trivia question. Francis, we've been doing multiple choice all week, but today I've mixed it up a little bit, and we're going to do fill in the blank, okay? So,
3: okay.
1: Francis, fill in the blank to complete this poem. Roses are red. The Bible is holy. The only player on a soccer team allowed to use their hands is called the...
3: Goalie.
1: Yeah! Yeah!

0: Congratulations, Francis. Yay.
1: See, I told you I'd make it easy for you, Francis. Did I lie?
2: No, you didn't. I want to tell you briefly, my father never learned chess because they were going to show him. He was a POW captured by the Americans in 1918, but he never learned chess because he got called out to his regular soccer practice by his buddies.
1: That's great. I love that. I love that story. Hey, your dad could have been part of that that Armistice Day soccer match, that famous one between the English and German. Do you remember that story?
2: Probably not good enough. He was still in the camp, and he got released from the camp when the Kaiser fled.
0: Ah. Oh, gotcha.
1: Wow, that's a fascinating story.
0: Wow, hey,
1: Francis,
0: what a history.
1: Mm-hmm. Listen, thank you for listening. Congrats on getting qualified to win a pair of tickets to the U.S. men's game. That's June 25th at SoFi in L.A. I'm going to put you on hold, and Rob's going to talk to you for a second, okay?
2: Okay, thank you so much.
1: Okay, thank you, Francis.
0: Wow.
1: All right. Oh, look at that.
0: Her dad.
1: What am I hearing? Where are these... Oh, this is my phone.
0: Uh-huh.
1: Oh, my God. My phone was making sounds.
0: How weird is that?
1: It was a video that I sent to Rob yesterday of a South Korean mom impersonating a mom from the U.S. South. And it was hysterical.
0: cute.
1: All right. Congrats to Francis. There is more Frank's Footy Trivia next week on The Frank Show.
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5: 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And Golf Links and Pantano on the east side reports an accident with injuries. Use Camino Seco or 29th. And that's traffic. I'm Elaine Bronson.
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1: Oh, man. Okay, sorry. I just took a drink of Diet Coke right before I turned the mics on, so I had to clear out some of the carbonation. If you catch my drift, Christine.
2: I do, and we have to really, monitor, like, when we take a sip or a bite, and sometimes you just go.
1: Rob sat a bowl of teriyaki chicken in front of me, and I...
2: Oh.
1: Stuff in my chubby little ginger face.
2: Well, it's on Rob then.
1: Yeah, thanks, Rob.
2: Thanks, Rob.
1: The dice are hot and the cash is calling at Casino del Sol. 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I've got the season one finale, season one, episode 10 of Turn Washington Spies. I'm streaming on Netflix, and I just Googled the actress that plays Anna Strong because I've got a crush on her.
2: Oh, really?
1: Yeah.
2: What have you learned so far? Have you learned anything that you didn't know before? Something interesting?
1: Well, the British are particularly nasty.
2: Oh?
1: Yeah, they weren't taking very good care of officers, the Continental officers that were captured. And so, yeah, there was a lot of... You know, the Continental Army was taking care of the British captains that they took hostage and everything. Mm. They were treating them, like they should have been. But the British weren't doing the same, and it caused a lot of problems. Yeah.
2: Oh, man. But, I think that happened, in the Civil War, too.
1: Yeah. But it's all about the spies and gathering intelligence. And Washington needed kind of a non-conventional spy ring to get the information he needed. So I'm really into it. But actress that plays Anna Strong, her name is Heather Lind, L-I-N-D. And there's no information on the internet if she's married or not.
2: What? Well, you'll get to the bottom of it. I know you will.
1: I can't. I've already done all the Google searches. She plays the cards close to her breasts.
2: He'll start watching all her interviews, see if she slips up, see if she wears a wedding ring on the... that's what you'll do. I know.
1: Arizona authorities are monitoring an Arizona resident who was a passenger aboard the Polar Expedition ship where that deadly virus outbreak has been reported.
2: Oh, my goodness.
1: Arizona Department. I saw this last night. And I'm like, where? It's got to be Phoenix. Where? Arizona Department of Health Services confirmed it's monitoring one resident who was on board the MV Hondius. Amid the outbreak of that Hanna virus, it's killed three passengers. Mm-hmm. The total number of reported cases has grown to 9, though the World Health Organization says the risk to the public remains low.
2: Oh, God, I hope so.
1: Yeah, no, this is nothing like the COVID, most of these strains of hantavirus are rat-human, but this particular strain, I understand, is human-to-human transmission.
2: Yeah, and it's got a 40% mortality rate. Yeah, higher than COVID.
1: Let me press play on this. Experts are saying that the strain of hantavirus that's infected the cruise ship has a 40% mortality rate here.
3: But as things deteriorated and more people got sick, I ended up just taking over and trying to keep everybody going. Fortunately, nobody else has got sick in the last 6 to 7 days.
1: So that's Dr. Stephen Kornfeld. He was on the ship when the outbreak happened. So,
2: oh, my goodness.
1: Not as a working doctor. He was just a passenger on board.
2: Right.
1: Yeah.
2: Well, and he stepped up. That's good. I don't know that I would have. I would have been, keep my family safe. And I don't really have any productive advice for you guys. I'm sorry.
1: ADHS officials said in a virtual news conference Thursday afternoon, they were notified on Tuesday that a resident was returning to Arizona.
2: Mm-hmm.
1: ADHS said it's unclear whether the resident had close contact with anyone who's been infected, and that monitoring could continue for up to 42 days.
2: What?
1: They said the individual is asymptomatic and poses a very, very low risk to anybody in the community.
2: Yeah.
1: Dr. Joel Tariquez, medical director for preparedness. He said the individual was on the cruise ship, but we have no proof this individual is infected. So we're monitoring for symptoms. Can't you do a blood draw on anybody and find out if they've got a virus or something?
2: Yeah, you'd think that they could. But, you know, there's a lot of people that'll be quarantined. And they'll be like, I'm not doing a quarantine. You can't make me. Well, we can. Because remember Typhoid Mary? We made her. And that was constitutionally legal. It's okay.
1: I did have a post I saw on Threads. This is from a woman named Courtney.
2: Mm-hmm.
1: Courtney says, I will not be getting a hantavirus vaccine. I will not be staying at home to stop the spread. I will not be wearing a mask. If you didn't learn anything from COVID and are lining up for compliance, nothing was learned the first time around.
2: What?
1: And then everybody's like, Jesus H, shut the F up.
2: Oh my God. They learned nothing from COVID.
1: No, of course. Come on. This hantavirus is going to turn out to be a nothing burger. It's not going to be like it was 6 years ago. Come on.
2: I am worried about the super flu going around. I'm a little more concerned about that.
1: I would be more worried about the super flu than I would be hantavirus.
2: Yeah. So. Mm-hmm. More concerned, yes.
1: Let's see. This made me laugh. A woman's viral rant on TikTok.
2: Mm-hmm.
1: Begging and pleading with people to stay quarantined on the hantavirus. She wants them to stay on the cruise ship. She said, stay on the cruise ship. It's too late for her. These people are already off.
2: Ooh,
1: but this really? This woman's name is Keela Phillips, and this is her rant.
0: So the people on the boat with the hantavirus, and they want to get off. Well, I ain't trying to be heartless and cruel, but no, y'all can't get off. Stay out there. Listen, let them control it while y'all out there in the water. Go out on the balcony, do whatever y'all need to do. We don't need no more over here spreading and taking us out. I'm sorry. Now, I'm not trying to be insensitive. I understand y'all got families, y'all got kids y'all want to get to, but what y'all want to do? Come home and infect them?
2: You can't argue with her logic. She's right, but they already are home, aren't they?
1: Yeah, well, not everybody, but a number of them are.
2: Mm-hmm. Man, I'm going to Google, like, you've got to be, you're right. Why not a blood test? I don't know. They've got to be able to do that.
1: There's other people on social media that... Wait, let me see if I can find this one. Because I just... Like, it makes me insane how dumb people are.
2: Yeah, okay. They are stupid.
1: Oh, this person goes, hi, yeah. This H virus is listed as an adverse event in Pfizer's COVID vax insert. Didn't come from a rat, friends. So,
2: what?
1: Yeah, there are people that are claiming that the story that hantavirus on the ship came from a rat is erroneous and that this is another adverse side effect from a COVID vaccine.
2: Oh, give me a break.
1: I know. People's brains are so busted, and it all started with COVID.
2: Right.
1: It started with COVID. Yeah, man, people's brains are just jackass busted.
2: No, my goodness. What to do?
1: I'm not going to... nobody can make me wear a mask. Okay.
2: Oh, my God.
1: Just shut the hell up.
2: Why wouldn't you want to?
1: Because you're a low IQ, selfish person. That's why.
2: I guess. I don't get it.
1: If you're going to, like, give the middle finger to public health officials that are making suggestions during a health crisis...
2: Right.
1: You're a POS.
2: Everybody, all the anti-maskers and stuff, they always point to Sweden because Sweden didn't have an official lockdown. But Sweden also, they trust the government. So when they said wear masks and social distancing and all that stuff, they did that. That's how they did it.
1: Okay. Yeah.
2: None of us did it.
1: I don't know. I just don't, you know, it's not going to be any work from home. By the way, the same people that claim that they're not going to wear a mask and they're not going to get a vaccine and they're not going to socially distance are the same people that are saying, well, I would still like to work from home.
2: That would be amazing. True. Yeah.
1: Where am I going here? Let me make sure I get it. Looks like we're good. It's the Frank Show. We'll be right back.
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1: I don't know if you've clicked on this link yet. There's this story out of Phoenix, and when I saw the mugshot of this woman, I absolutely got the chills. Like, oh, this guy meets a woman on a dating app. He's 52, she's 30, and he ends up dead. A woman in jail after Phoenix police say she intentionally ran over and killed a man that she recently met through a dating app. I don't know how you swipe right on her. I'll never get that.
2: Well, I'll tell you how, because she catfished him. At least that's what he sent a text to a family member later.
3: Really?
2: Mm-hmm.
1: Mikella Ontresa Bahi, 30 years old, facing charges including murder in connection with the death of 52-year-old Norris Taft. Just after 4 p.m. Sunday, May 3rd, police and fire crews called to the parking lot of an apartment complex in the area of 16th Street and Maryland Avenue. They arrived and found Taft with serious injuries. He later died at the hospital. The driver involved was gone before first responders arrived. So detectives then review surveillance video showing a woman leaving the apartment, getting into a dark-colored SUV. Taft was seen walking in front of the SUV as it began moving, seemingly trying to get the driver to stop. The video reportedly showed the SUV accelerate and hit Taft, who was briefly dragged underneath the vehicle as the driver sped away. Police ran the license plate and contacted the SUV's owner, who told them Taft lived alone and was the only person who drove the vehicle.
2: Wow.
1: Detectives then contacted Taft's family members, one of whom spoke with the victim earlier that afternoon. Taft reportedly told his relative that he'd met a woman through a dating app called Moco Space and was on his way to pick her up.
2: Yeah, never heard of this.
1: I haven't either. Family member told police that Taft texted him a few minutes later, saying that he'd been catfished because the woman did not look like the person on the app and he was trying to end the date. Well, then if she's leaving, why walk in front of her car then?
2: Yeah, this is what I don't get. So he says that he was catfished. She's trying to end the date, but they actually went to three different places and then back to her apartment. Or is it his apartment? I don't get it. Why are you trying to end the date, but yet you go on to three different... He went to a dispensary and two other places.
1: A gas station.
2: Yeah.
1: Detectives reviewed surveillance video at both locations and used purchase history to identify the woman.
2: Yeah, so it seems like he wasn't... Maybe he was telling his family, oh, she's an uggo and I'm not... And then yet... Maybe they were making an arrangement to do something else. Do you know what I mean?
1: From there, investigators were able to track Bahi after Taft was killed, including boarding a Phoenix Sky Harbor shuttle bus to Flagstaff the next day. She was taken into custody with the assistance of Flagstaff police Wednesday and brought back to Phoenix. Documents say Bahi then called a family member saying she effed up and would be going to prison for a while and refused to answer any more of the detective's questions. I get it if he gets catfished, but also, even if you didn't get catfished, I would be telling my friends and family members that I did, you know,
2: because you don't want them to know
1: right
2: that you said, yeah, I'll go out with this ugly lady
1: beast.
2: Yeah. But maybe he called her that, or maybe she saw him. Something. I think they got in a fight about
1: this. It's very likely that she could have gotten mad because he refused to be seen with her in public.
2: Right. That is what I do think, that maybe she saw him texting like, oh, I got catfished. Right. This lady's gross.
1: Right.
2: Yeah, and she saw it, and they started fighting about it. Something happened like that.
1: 96.1 KLPX is welcoming Rage in the Cage at the Diamond Center at Desert Diamond Casino Sawarita. It's on Saturday, May 23rd. It's live MMA, Muay Thai, and kickboxing action all night long. 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That'll be fun, man. I'd enjoy going to that. Mm-hmm. Caller 7-600-557-9600 KLPX. Good luck with that. When we come back, Christine, I don't know if this is true or not, but this next article that will focus on in this next segment. It purports to have some kind of a possible future cure for long COVID.
2: Oh, my God. Mm-hmm. You know, my senses still come and go. So, this would be amazing.
1: Yeah. Yeah. So we'll be right back.
0: 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The Disneyland Resort's 70th celebration is here, and 96.1 KLPX wants to give you the chance to make memories that last a lifetime. 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
1: 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Here's Frank.
2: Oh, well, here comes the mashed potatoes. Mmm. And there's the meatloaf. Mmm. And there's the gravy. Mmm. All right, Violet. Okay.
3: Uh-huh.
4: This is good news for anyone still suffering from long-term COVID. Lack of smell, lack of taste. My youngest at the house, Mr. Charles, has awful sniffing ability. He can't smell nothing.
3: Really?
4: Yeah. He goes, no, I don't smell it. Like, how do you not smell it? It's a dog turd right by your foot. Come on.
3: Wow.
4: So this article says there's a super strength chewing gum that's allowing people to smell and taste again after they lost senses during COVID.
3: Right. Okay.
4: University of Nottingham's designed an intensely flavored gum that acts like physiotherapy for sensory nerves, encouraging regrowth and repairing brain connections.
3: Oh, my goodness. That's awesome.
4: Trial participants who have not smelt for 3 years were able to recognize aromas and tastes after only 6 weeks of daily chewing. Only six. But you got to chew the gum like all day for 6 weeks. Wow.
3: Yeah, yeah. I'm sure that that's true because like when I have to retrain my nose and taste buds, it's a matter of like getting very strong scents like citrus, vinegar, and it is a regimen. Like I have to do it all the time. And it does work for a while. You retraining your senses to start up again and those, I don't know, nerves or synapses to come back together and connect. But man, it's such a hassle.
4: The intervention recalls the gum devised by Willy Wonka in Charlie and the Chocolate Factory, which tasted like a three-course meal, including blueberry pie for dessert.
3: Here comes the blueberry.
4: Yeah,
3: that's great.
4: But testing of the fictional concoction was not complete, and when the character of Violet Beauregard snatched a piece, she blew up like a blueberry.
3: Yeah. Mm-hmm.
4: Dr. Paul Wicks is a neuropsychologist from University of Nottingham. He took part in the pilot trial after losing his sense of smell during the pandemic. He said, the first time flavor punched me in the face was a blueberry. I had blueberries on my cereal most mornings for the preceding year, and I just had them for nutrient content. And one day I put one in my mouth, and the entire world turned purpley blue. I felt like Violet Beauregard.
3: Aww.
4: And then he says, about a week later, I ran the lawnmower over a hidden dog poo on the grass. It was like being hit by a garbage truck.
3: Yeah, the first time you can smell things and you recognize it, oh, it feels so good. It's so satisfying.
4: He goes, every time I fill up my coffee machine, it's the highlight of my week because I get to smell the beans.
3: Yeah.
4: And then he sounds a little like Joe Biden here with this statement.
3: Okay.
4: He says, I smell the kids' hair at every opportunity.
3: Oh, that's not bad. Come on.
4: I just think of old creepy Joe, old sleep.
3: Yeah.
4: Anyway, so.
3: Man.
4: It says in the UK, there were around 3.5 million people that have problems with smelling as a result of the pandemic. Or around 5% of the population.
3: Right.
4: Mm-hmm. And not only does it spoil their enjoyment of eating, but it can have serious health implications. If you're unable to smell gas leaks or fires or notice food's gone bad, you know, you can't sniff that milk jug and tell if it's off or not.
3: Right. Yeah. That's terrible.
4: The loss of smell because of aging is also linked to frailty in older adults whose nutrition suffers because food is less attractive, it says.
3: Oh.
4: Yeah, so anywho.
3: All right,
4: get your hands on some of that super duper, bring back your taste and smell gum, why don't you?
3: Oh, I would chew it for 6 weeks. I would do that easily.
4: Nonstop all day.
3: I'd love it.
4: Yeah. Mm-hmm. All right, we'll get a break. When we come back, our good friend Herb Stratford will be in the studio. We'll be touching on releases in theaters and online streaming. We'll be right back.
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0: Hey, it's Larry Mack. 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
6: 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A stalled vehicle at Wilmot and Lee. 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
1: 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Herb Stratford's our guest. Good morning, Herb.
2: Good morning.
3: Yay.
1: Good to see you.
2: Nice to see you. I'm sad. I came in the room and there was no Christine here. Oh. I didn't know what was going on. I thought she was going to be a permanent fixture now.
3: Oh.
1: And you probably walked by the kitchen and there were no donuts
2: That's
1: in there.
2: That's correct. What? I did. I did.
1: It's just things are falling apart, aren't they?
2: They are. Yeah. They really are. Oh, no. Yeah.
3: I'm so sorry, Herb. I feel like it's my fault.
2: Well, you know, I saw you once in the last 5 years, so maybe we're good.
3: No, you shall see me again, darling. Don't worry. I'll be there again.
1: I did heart your most recent video post on Teatro Carmen on Instagram.
2: Thank you.
1: Yeah. You're doing a little narrating and kind of explaining to viewers what the space is about.
2: Yeah, the Arizona Alumni Magazine did a little feature on me in their new issue, and they filmed a video at the same time, and then that's their video, and they did such a nice job with it.
3: So. Wow,
1: I thought it was great.
3: Fancy.
1: Yeah. Yeah.
2: Thank you.
1: Yeah, and you look real handsome. You look real. you look real studious. You look like you know what you're talking about.
2: Well, it's all an illusion, but thank you.
3: That's crazy.
1: I figured you might get some work out of that video. There might be might be some toddler sitting in Franklin, Tennessee going, "We got an old theater that needs restoring."
2: Either that or like a drug company that has an erectile drug and they need a testimonial or something, right? You know?
3: I got
2: a drug commercial.
1: You just made me think when you said drug company, it made me think a drugstore. And it made me think of all of the shutdown CVS and Walgreens I saw in Indianapolis.
2: Oh.
1: Maybe there's a business angle to turn old drugstores into community theaters.
2: Look at that. Look at Frank thinking.
3: I know.
1: All right, Herb, let's get right into everything that's dropping this week in theaters and streaming. First off is the James Cameron directed Billie Eilish Hit Me Hard and Soft Tour live in 3D. Thoughts?
2: I did not get a chance to see this, but this is clearly, you know, a love letter to fans. Billie's been very vocal about, you know, how much she loves her fans, which is appropriate because they put her where she is, along with her talent. No thing there. But it's interesting. This is really, I think, more interesting because, well, for you, Frank, these are shows in Manchester.
1: Okay.
2: Isn't that interesting?
1: Okay, sure.
2: And Cameron, you know, Cameron is such, he's a little bit of an egomaniac, but also he's brilliant. And he always does things that nobody else does, like go to the bottom of the Mariana Trench and everything else.
3: Yeah.
2: So him doing a 3D movie with Billie Eilish, you're like, okay, well, he's going to bring his A game. You know, this will be unlike the usual Taylor Swift era's concert film. You know what I mean? This is not just going to be...
1: Have we ever seen a concert film in 3D?
2: I don't believe we have.
1: I don't think so either.
3: Huh.
2: Yeah, so, I mean, I'm looking forward to it for that perspective. I'm more of a fan of older Billie Eilish, so I'm interested to see. Never saw her perform, so I'm interested. Right. I'm like, yeah, I'll check it out. Normally, the glasses are, you know, a deal killer for my wife, so we'll see what happens.
1: I like her face. So when I was watching the trailer and I see her face, I go, "Why, just a great face."
3: Mm-hmm.
1: But then I see how baggy her clothes is, and I'm like, "Man, she could do better."
2: There we go. This is Frank's pet peeve.
3: Always comes to that.
2: Yeah, right. It does. It always comes back.
1: So there's no like chest shots in this, is there?
2: I don't know.
3: No.
2: I wouldn't think so.
3: She wears a tank top for a second, I think.
2: Yeah, I wouldn't think that's the goal. For James Cameron.
3: No.
2: To make ginger radio hosts
1: so
2: happy.
1: Everything is so baggy. She's wearing like a XXX NBA tank top. With a t-shirt underneath and everything is so baggy. All right, so Billie Eilish, Hit Me Hard and Soft, the tour in 3D.
2: 89% on Rotten Tomatoes. So
1: all right. Mortal Kombat 2 is in theaters, and how are you feeling about this?
2: So, you know, if you're a fan of the game, you know, this is certainly for you because Carl Urban shows up in this one, and he's of course the normal fighter, right? Against all these crazy characters that we're finally seeing being brought to life. And I think honestly, to be fair, you know, we've now evolved to a point with CGI that we can actually do these characters justice, you know? Yeah. So if you're a fan of you know, of the game, I think you're going to be happy. I always love Carl Urban. I just think he brings such a little wink to all of his roles. He knows when he's in goofy stuff, you know what I mean? And he just really hams it up a lot. So this is only at 68%. So I don't know if the fanboys are not happy, but this is where it's sitting right now. I think, you know, it'll probably do okay because there's an audience, you know, there's a gamer audience, but I think it'll fall off a cliff after this week.
1: Some of the scenes they chose for the trailer, I go, oh man, that is like the height of cornball.
2: It is.
1: They got Johnny Cage going, and it's showtime.
2: Yeah, well, and to me, like, I always think of the 40-Year-Old Virgin when they're playing Mortal Kombat, and I'm ripping your head off, and I'm throwing it at you. So I just always think of Paul Rudd and Seth Rogen playing Mortal Kombat. So that's my happy place.
1: Christine, did you get a chance to watch the trailer for The Sheep Detectives?
3: Oh, I've watched it 7 times. Yes. Yes.
2: Of course you have.
1: So, I watched the trailer this morning. It looks so good.
2: You know, it's really delightful, I got to tell you. Again, the CGI, we're now at a point where we can actually do fairly believable sheep because I don't think there's a single real sheep in this movie, okay?
1: Yeah.
3: Nope.
2: It's a ridiculous cast. Hugh Jackman plays a sheep herder. He reads murder mysteries to his sheep. And he ends up dead, and so the sheep are trying to solve the murder.
1: Right.
2: And, you know, you've got Julia Louis-Dreyfus and Bryan Cranston, and you've got all these great voices for the sheep, and so that's really fun to sit there and try and figure it out. But then you've also got a great cast of humans as well, and so Emma Thompson, there's a lot of great people in this movie. It's just, it's sort of a delight, and it's honestly one of those rare movies where, like, you know, it's for everybody, right? There's something for the kids. Sure, there's a murder, but it's not scary. You know what I mean? And there's talking sheep, but it's not too goofy. You know what I mean? It's just, it sort of hits that sweet spot. And that's Hugh Jackman. And generally speaking, he can find the stuff. And, and you know, he does end up dead, but, you know, that's okay.
1: But there's, you know, a scene of him sitting on the running board of his truck, you know, with a book halfway open, and he's just reading aloud to all the sheep,
3: and
1: they're and they're just gathered around. They're all laying on their bellies, and they're all just focused on what he has to say. So
2: it's, I mean,
1: there's a lot more going on in the sheep brain than we realize, Herb.
2: Well, and honestly, I think that, you know, he always makes you want to live his life. He's living in this Airstream. I'm sitting there the whole movie going, I wonder if I could live in an Airstream.
1: That looks right.
3: Oh, I
1: mean,
2: and
3: I know.
2: Isn't that nice? His sheep like him.
1: Yeah.
2: I'm like, oh,
1: yeah,
2: that's great. You know?
3: They
2: so
3: do.
2: I mean, it's just, yeah, it's 95% on Rotten Tomatoes. It's definitely a fun film. I think it's gonna do very it's sort of the most family friendly film since Hail Mary, which was now, like, what, you know, 2 months ago.
1: So okay.
3: Yeah. We need it.
1: Remarkably Bright Creatures is on Netflix.
2: Yeah, this is another sweet story with animals. This is based on a beloved book, where Sally Field plays a cleaner. She's like a retired woman, like a janitor, but you know what I mean? She cleans up in an aquarium, right?
3: Mm-hmm.
2: And so she, you know, she sort of has this relationship where she talks to the animals in the aquarium. Of course she does, because she's there by herself at night, you know, cleaning the glass up. And there's an octopus there that's voiced by Alfred Molina. And, you know, she sort of has this relationship with this octopus.
1: They talk back and forth to each other.
2: He's one of those octopus that tries to escape all the time, right? So she's constantly having to find him, put him back in his tank. And anyway, Lewis Pullman shows up into town. That's Bill Pullman's son, who you've seen in a couple of things recently.
3: He was in that
2: movie, the Trial of Ann Lee or whatever that was.
3: Yeah.
2: And anyway, he sort of ends up stuck in this town. He's got a mystery he's trying to figure out. Sally is really sort of struggling with, you know, some personal issues, and they sort of bond together. And it's just a really sweet story where you think that I'm going to ruin something. Well, no, I'm not going to. I'm not going to ruin anything. Never mind. Anyway, it's just a really unexpectedly sweet movie. And honestly, if you're with your mom on Mother's Day, and, you know, you end up back at the house and you're like, okay, I guess she's staying. This is perfect. Put this on because this is such a perfect film for you to watch with your mom.
4: That's
2: so
4: cool.
2: Definitely.
1: AMC has 6 episodes of The Terror, Devil in Silver.
2: So you may remember The Terror is that anthology series that AMC did where the first one was the ship that was stuck in Antarctica.
3: Oh, yeah.
2: Which
3: it was The Terror
2: so,
3: and Erebus.
2: Yeah,
3: yes.
2: Such a fascinating series. And then the second season was in the Japanese internment camp, which was really, really good. And this one is set in an insane asylum, where Dan Stevens gets sent because he misbehaved, and it's him trying to get out of there. So think a little bit like, you know, some of these movies where not necessarily One Flew Over the Cuckoo's Nest, but a little bit of that. But also like, you know, Tim Robbins, Jacob's Ladder, you know, some of those movies where you're like, my God. Yeah. And
3: it
2: just like, you know, yeah. but it's definitely a smaller story. I feel like these stories are getting smaller and smaller and smaller, where that one in Antarctica was just brilliant. It was so amazingly good.
3: Yes.
2: So no score on Rotten Tomatoes yet. I've only gotten a couple episodes in. I'm liking it, but it's not. I like things that are more period PC, and this is contemporary. So.
3: Love it.
1: I'm just Googling on my phone. I don't know if I'm a subscriber to Starz or not.
2: Yeah, I don't know. I think Starz is bundled with some stuff.
1: Yeah, that's what I'm trying to figure out.
2: Yeah.
3: I'm not subscribed, but I'm going to be. I have to watch this next
1: one. So there's 5 episodes of Amadeus on Starz, and we talked about this briefly last week. You mentioned how looking forward to this you were, and now you kind of got me hooked on it, too.
2: Yeah, you know, I don't know if people remember, but 1984 was the year that Milos Forman's Amadeus came out, won about 8 Academy Awards. It starred Tom Hulce and as Mozart, and then as Salieri was F. Murray Abraham.
3: That's
2: and
3: it.
2: And it was such, I mean, and I'm a, so you may or may not know this, Frank, but I play the cello, so I'm a classical musician.
1: Oh, okay.
2: So for me, Mozart's always been my favorite. So I loved this movie. And so for me, what I love about this series is it's 5 hours. So instead of 2.5 hours that we got out of the original movie, you get more. And also some of the decisions that were made, it's all based on the Peter Schaefer play, which poised the theory that Salieri poisoned Mozart sort of psychically or, you know, metaphorically. But and so this is still that same story of the rivalry between Salieri and Mozart. But of course, it's with a different cast and it's longer and there's different things. And so it's fun to see this. If you love the movie, you know, the movie, the way that some of the operas were staged and some of that stuff.
3: Yeah.
2: So it's fun to see a different take. Great cast. Will Sharp plays Mozart and Paul Bettany plays Salieri, who is wonderful as Salieri. I actually interviewed the two of them. It's on my Stratford Spotlight channel on YouTube. So if you want to see the guys, it's fun.
1: I'm sorry. Hold on, Christine. Oh. Mm-hmm. You said on your Stratford Spotlight page on YouTube, is that separate from your I'm the arts and entertainment guy?
2: So it used to be the arts and culture guy.
1: Oh, yeah, right.
2: And then when I started doing my things at Roadhouse Cinema, my interviews that show on screen, we created a new name, Stratford Spotlight. So I made my YouTube channel is now Stratford Spotlight.
1: Oh, I like it. Yeah, nice.
4: Branding.
2: Yeah. Mike knows. Rap knows.
4: Yes.
3: I was going to ask, though, what about their conflict? I mean, some people are saying that wasn't true. So is it just true to the book, not true to life?
2: None of it's true. I mean, the whole thing is based on the Broadway play. And so, there's no evidence that any of this ever happened, but it's fun to it's fun to project that stuff.
3: Got it.
1: All right.
3: I still like the story.
1: I did a little AI query, and it looks like Starz is bundled with Amazon Prime.
2: Oh.
1: And it says here I can start a free trial of Starz. So maybe you can get some of these Amadeus episodes in before you got to pay. I don't know.
2: I think that's the goal, right?
1: Right.
2: Yeah.
1: All right. Very nice. Well, it was a very busy week. We've talked about Billie Eilish, Hit Me Hard and Soft, The Tour in 3D, Mortal Kombat 2, The Sheep Detectives, all in theaters. On Netflix is Remarkably Bright Creatures. AMC has The Terror, Devil in Silver, and 5 episodes of Amadeus on Starz. All right, what's the next week or two looking
2: like? So we've got The Punisher, One Last Kill on Disney Plus. I just can't believe that Disney Plus has a title called One Last Kill. Not Disney, right? Is that branded correctly?
1: Well, it sounds like they're really embracing their Disney past now.
2: they are. So that's sort of a wrap-up movie around the Punisher character, John Barenthal. That comes out on the 12th. We've actually got something on the 15th, Frank, that I think you might be interested in. It's called The Wizard of the Kremlin.
1: Okay.
2: Very interesting movie with Paul Dano and actually Jude Law as Putin.
1: Oh, yep.
2: Interesting,
3: that's
2: right?
3: Good.
2: And basically, it's the story of Putin's top advisor, played by Paul Dano, and it's really good. And yeah. I mean, they sort of dip into about 10 or 15 years of Russian history, and I learned a lot of stuff just about how Russian government works.
1: I know. I've been wanting to learn, because Russia, to me, seems like the dark side of North American white people.
2: It's an interesting thing. Yeah, no, it's a really interesting movie. I think you're going to get a kick out of it. It's very well done. We've also got a horror movie called Obsession coming out. The new Dutton Ranch series, which is the Yellowstone spinoff, comes out. A lot of good stuff. A lot of good stuff coming up.
1: All right. Well, once again, we love your visits. Thank you. And I'm gonna say a little offering that there's some donuts in the kitchen when you're done.
4: What? Burritos.
1: I don't know.
4: There's burritos.
1: Oh, it's burritos.
2: See, break my heart, Frank.
1: Oh, I'm so sorry.
2: I have a bone to pick with Deanne. I gotta say that. Once a month is not doing it for me.
1: That's our time with Herb Stratford. Thank you, Herb.
2: All right,
1: it's The Frank Show. We'll be right back.
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1: Okay. All right. We're joined by our colleague Mike Rapp. Mike, hi.
2: Good morning, National Coconut Cream Pie Day.
1: Oh, I didn't know.
3: Oh, what? Really?
2: I hope Marianne makes me one.
1: I don't touch coconut normally.
2: No, it's not part of your
1: It's the I saw a video the other day of a woman that said she hates cucumbers.
3: What?
1: And she said she doesn't like the texture of it. And I'm like, how do you? Well, it's like all water.
2: Frank would lend a cucumber his car.
1: Yeah. What?
2: He loves them so much.
1: This segment brought to you by Southwest Gas. Suspect a natural gas leak? Call 911 and Southwest Gas immediately at 877-860-6020. First batch of UFO files have been released as Trump is urging the public to draw its own conclusions.
3: Okay, don't mind if I do. Thanks. I'm free to do that.
1: Buzz Aldrin observing a fairly bright light source while aboard the Apollo 11, a mysterious object making multiple 90-degree turns at a speedy clip, a blaringly bright object doing corkscrew twist over the skies of Kazakhstan.
2: There you go.
1: Those are some of the details in a new batch of files on UFOs that the Pentagon began releasing today as President Donald Trump taps into the public's long-held curiosities about unidentified anomalous phenomena. So I've absolutely come to my own conclusions.
2: Even without seeing this data?
1: Even without seeing or reading any of it. This is another bit in a long line of events that are designed to try and make everyone forget about the Epstein files.
3: Epstein who? It works. Yeah, yeah. I don't know what you're talking about.
2: I was going to ask Herb about the Spielberg movie that's coming out with all this.
3: Oh, Disclosure Day.
2: Disclosure Day?
1: Yeah.
3: Mm-hmm.
1: Yeah.
3: I can't wait.
1: Spielberg's been saying it's all based on true events.
2: Yeah, yeah.
1: I just made that up, though. Is he? I don't.
2: Yeah, he is.
1: Is he really?
2: Yeah. And there was a bunch of stuff in the news recently about what it's going to do to religion.
1: We did a segment on it yesterday. I made the comment, like, I've been waiting for this my entire life. Mm-hmm. Growing up a preacher's kid in the South, asking too many questions that upset the adults.
2: Mm-hmm.
3: Yeah.
1: For real. Like, I've like my entire life, I've just wondered, what's it going to do to Christians when we get visited by aliens?
2: Yeah, that's going to really, it's a rib poker there.
1: Christine also has, I think, a pretty cogent take on. Tell Mike what you said on the air the other day.
3: Oh, just that they'll do their mental pretzels. They'll sort it out. They will still believe, and they will just make up something. Like J.D. Vance said, they're demons.
2: Oh.
3: See what I mean? They're just going to... That's how they rationalize everything. So they'll figure it out, and I'm not worried about them. They'll be fine.
2: They'll be fine. Yeah. Well, it's the Fermi paradox is the big deal. The idea that we're the only ones in the universe.
3: because they can't get here. We're too far out, away from stuff.
2: Exclude... You know, we got a trillion galaxies out there. You figure there might be a couple of, you know, uprights walking around somewhere, you know.
1: Did you hear the story about aliens coming to Earth 5,000 years ago and abducting 65,000 humans to populate another planet? And we do get visited by them. They're Nordic.
3: What?
1: They're like Nordic alien type humanoids.
3: Oh, they're the tall ones?
1: Yeah.
3: Yeah.
1: Mm-hmm.
3: Yeah.
1: But so like 5,000 years ago, aliens came to Earth. They stole 65,000 humans. And for many, many, many generations, those humans on the other planet had no idea where their origins were. Until they did find out. And then all of a sudden, they got to get back to planet Earth.
3: That's a great story.
1: I don't know
3: They've been back, I guess.
1: No, yeah. are you saying are they good or bad?
2: I think they're probably indifferent. You probably see them in the fries, you know, trying to get some fuel points. it's expensive to get back to the planet, you know.
3: That's right.
1: Yeah, but what if they got it like all figured out, like a stupid elevator ride? You know, you used to think, well, it's impossible to get to the 23rd floor. Well, let's invent the elevator. What if they got like, you know, zero gravity flying machines with wormholes that we ain't figured out yet?
2: Yeah. What about that? Huh? How about that?
3: No.
2: Go ahead.
3: That's all science fiction. No, I mean, no. I don't know.
1: Yeah, until you find out it's not.
2: Yeah.
1: Yeah, what about that?
2: What about that?
3: I listen to a lot of science lectures. And they're like they can't get here. They're not here. They haven't been here. I don't know.
1: You don't know. Yeah, thank you.
3: I don't know, but I listen to people who do know.
1: I don't know. I can't believe it. I heard you say that.
3: But I listen to people who do know. Neil deGrasse Tyson and all these other astrophysicists are just like, probably not. No.
1: Nah. Probably not. Probably.
3: Yeah.
1: Yeah, I agree probably with not. A bunch of probably all day. Yeah.
2: I'm going with Spielberg.
3: I do love his movies, though. Yeah.
1: I before I die, I want to see those Nordics.
3: I know.
1: I'm going to go up and maybe catch some northern lights and maybe I can like entice like a lady Nordic somehow. I feel like I'm paling off. It might work.
3: Yeah. Alien fanfic. I love it.
1: We'll get a break and wrap things up now. Oh, hold on. Stand by. I got some housekeeping here. 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
1: All right, weekends are a very special time for me. Yeah. It's the only time throughout the week where I can lay in bed for like close to 56 hours and nobody says a word to me.
2: Isn't that nice? No talking, yeah, nothing.
1: That's right. As soon as I get home, I get undressed, swallow a fistful of pills, and go lay down, and I'll get out of bed Monday morning at 4 a.m. when it's time to come back into work.
3: Yay. When it's over, huh?
1: Yeah. We'll be chatting with Jay Muse on Monday. You know Jay as Jay from the Jay and Silent Bob.
2: Oh, yay.
1: He's got a new digital series on YouTube.
2: We'll have
1: Chef Cesar Morales from The Grill at Arizona National Golf Club for Meet the Chefs.
3: That's one of the best spreads I've ever seen at The Grill there.
1: At Arizona National?
3: Oh.
1: That's the one that's way far out.
3: Yeah, way out east.
1: Yeah, that used to be U of A's home course, wasn't
3: that's
1: it?
3: That's right, yeah.
1: Yeah. Let's see, what else? Footy trivia. Frank's footy trivia for you to get qualified for a trip to the World Cup in June at SoFi. June 25th, the USA men's soccer team. Lot of soccer action starting to heat up. Kristen Pulisic, who is captain of the U.S. men's team, is on the cover of Time magazine.
3: Right.
1: So, starting to up the publicity a little bit on all that.
3: Yeah,
1: so.
3: I've been trying to keep people from not being scared of the footy trivia. I always say, hey, Frank, it's real easy. It's fun. He gives you multiple choice questions. Mm-hmm. You know, it's not, you know, try to explain out of bounds soccer. You know?
1: Offsides. In 30 seconds, go.
3: Offsides. I meant to say offsides, not out of bounds.
1: Yeah, offsides. People that have been watching soccer their entire lives still don't understand the offsides rule.
3: No,
1: so.
3: It's very rare. It's like seeing a strange bird.
1: I feel like it's a different offsides rule in hockey versus soccer, too. Like, I'm like, I know, I feel like I understand offsides in soccer, but I see an offsides in hockey, and I'm like, what happened?
2: Yeah. Oh.
3: Well, you know,
2: I don't know what that is either, then. Okay.
3: And there's icing.
2: I thought I did.
3: Icing is.
1: Mm-hmm. Icing's the other one. Mm-hmm. Like, I think that's got something to do with clearing the puck down the ice, doesn't it?
3: Mm-hmm.
1: Yeah, but I don't know, like... It's got to be like nobody can be between these lines when it happens or something.
3: That's the soccer one, yeah.
1: No, that's the hockey one.
3: He's not going to ask you about offsides, folks. It's fun.
1: Exactly. Yeah,
3: multiple
1: that's the point.
3: Guesses that you get, and you know, he doesn't like it when people lose.
4: How to spell offsides. How about that?
1: We're not doing a spelling bee. Okay. No. So, Mike Rapp is in. He's got middays and your lunch hour. You guys, be nice to Mike. He's a lovely guy.
3: Thank you.
1: And he's probably got some tickets to give away or something.
3: Yeah, send you out to Bob Dylan. Send you over to the Meet the Chefs thing.
1: Yeah, very nice.
2: Oh, neat.
1: All right, you guys. Have a great weekend. We'll see you Monday on The Frank Show. Bye.
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0: 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I'm Mike Rapp. Look at you. You've made it to a Friday. We're going to knock this out with style today. 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

0: 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Pink Floyd wrapping up that six-pack classic rock. We'll have another one for you coming up at the top of the hour. We're going to visit 1985 for six tunes. In that noon throwback, Stones out with the new Foreign Tongues LP on July 10th. I'll have a cut from that one coming up called In the Stars. Keep it here. It's 96.1 KLPX.
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Coming up, we'll hear from Foghat, Kiss, Soundgarden on deck. We'll have your tickets to Meet the Chefs. But right now, a new one from the Rolling Stones called In the Stars on 96.1 KLPX.

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0: 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I'm Mike Rapp. Blue Moon and KLPX are presenting the 18th annual Meet the Chefs competition at the Desert Diamond Casino. 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I want you to go. 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

0: 96.1 KLPX. I'm Mike Rapp. Coming up on that noon hour, that means it's time for the Throwback Six-Pack. We'll visit 1985 for six tunes. May 17th, it's the 18th annual Meet the Chefs, brought to you by Blue Moon. I got your tickets. Let's get a winner. What's your name?
1: Mia.
0: We're going to send you off to see the Meet the Chefs competition coming up on the 17th. You and a friend get to go out there and enjoy all that good food. Are you a good cook?
1: I think so.
0: What's your favorite thing to make for everybody?
1: Chicken piccata.
0: Ooh, how elegant. That's with like the capers and stuff, huh?
1: Mm-hmm. Yeah.
0: All right. You hold on the phone here. We'll hook you up. And we sure do appreciate you listening to KLPX.
1: 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Thank you.
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11: 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We pop on the tube, and they found the Titanic somewhere off of Newfoundland.
12: The Titanic is 2.5 miles beneath the surface. Scientists in a miniature submarine made the discovery early this morning.
13: We came on it early this morning. It just bang, there it was, right on top of it. We went right through the whole debris field. It was a rather dicey 20 minutes. And then we decided that we were at the extreme end of our tracking.
11: The mystery of one of the great maritime tragedies of all time resolved. 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

All right, here we are in the middle of that throwback to 1985. 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Except for one, the Nissan Sentra poking through as the most popular imported passenger car. Throwback continues with George Thorogood and the Destroyers on 96.1 KLPS.

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0: 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Wrapping up that throwback to 1985. We'll have a fresh one for you coming up on Monday. And before you know it, meet the chefs.
1: 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An afternoon packed with food tastings and cold beer samplings from some of Tucson's best restaurants. Every sample is made fresh that day by chefs competing for a shot at being in the Iron Chef Tucson 2026 battle on July 18th. 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Again, Sunday, May 17th. 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

Going up Bad Company, Blue Oyster Cult, The Smashing Pumpkins on standby. 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

0: It's happening Wednesday, June 24th at the Ava Amphitheater Casino del Sol. 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

0: 96.1 KLPX. I'm Mike Rapp. It's going to be 1 o'clock. It's going to be another six-pack of classic rock just for you. And on June 24th, it's Bob Dylan live at the Ava Amphitheater out at Casino del Sol. Rock icon, Nobel Prize winner. The real deal, rock and roll royalty. I've had your tickets all week. Let's give away Fridays. What's your name?
1: Tim.
0: Tim. All right. We're going to send you off to see Bob Dylan. Kind of rock royalty, huh?
1: Sure is. I saw him years ago out at Ava, I believe.
0: Yeah, it's just extraordinary. Nobel Prize winner, and just the idea of giving away tickets to see that.
1: No kidding.
0: Yeah. All right, man. Who are you going to take?
1: I'll probably take my wife.
0: All right. That'll be a good date night. You got to make her buy you a taco or something, okay?
1: Okay.
0: Are you holding the fun here? We'll hook you up. We sure do appreciate you listening to KLPX.
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0: 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Don't ask Joe what he's up to. I'm Mike Rapp. Coming up at the top of the hour, you get another six-pack of classic rock with Larry Mack. And Monday morning, bright and early, your chance at some Frank's Footy Trivia. 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

0: 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I'm Mike Rapp. Coming up on that 2 o'clock hour, Larry Mack will have a six-pack of classic rock just for you. Plus, he's going to send you out to some MMA fighting. And he's got the latest from the Rolling Stones. That's right. A new tune called In the Stars. He'll have that for you on the way home, along with traffic. Keep it here. It's 96.1 KLPX. And have a great Mother's Day.
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0: Styx, Quiet Riot, STP before next 6 or at 3 o'clock. 96.1 KLPX, also a chance to win a pair of tickets to Rage in the Cage out at the Diamond Center at Desert Diamond Casino in Sarita on Saturday, May 23rd. Tonight, around 6:30, going to dig around inside Larry's junk drawer, getting you into the weekend, and serve up a couple Van Halen tunes to celebrate drummer Alex Van Halen's birthday today. Well, tons and tons of cool events happening over the course of the next few weeks here in the Old Pueblo. Tomorrow, from 11 to 4, it's the Howling for Hounds charity event at Hydraulic Repair and Supply, benefiting the Humane Society of Southern Arizona. Humans do run it, though. That's tomorrow from 11 to 4. Tomorrow night, Journey USA, a Journey tribute act to the Rialto Theater. May 22nd, the first annual Last Reunion ever featuring the Sidewinders, Polo Pollo Elastico, River Roses, Caitlin Von Schmidt, Happy Hour at the La Rosa. Beautiful venue if you haven't checked it out yet. Ringo Starr and his all-star band at the Linda Ronstadt Music Hall on June 3rd. Bob Dylan at AVA on June 24th. And Taj Farrant, very same night, will be at 191 Tool. He's a 17-year-old blues guitar prodigy. And speaking of former 17-year-old blues guitar prodigies who are now well into their 40s, maybe even 50s, Kenny Wayne Shepherd at the Rialto Theater on June 18th. Check out my conversation with him online, Zoom interview page at klpx.com.
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7: 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Woo!

high of 93 today, 97 tomorrow, 100 on Sunday. Now they revise things. We're going to see 103 degrees on Monday. 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

0: 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I'm Larry Mack. 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

0: 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Your next chance to win Rage in the Cage tickets coming up around 4:45 this afternoon. We're also going to celebrate Alex Van Halen's birthday today with a twofer of Van Halen around 6:30 inside Larry's junk drawer. All right, tune in every weekday morning around 7:50 to the Frank Show for Frank's Footy Trivia of the Day. 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
3: Good afternoon. Nothing to report at this time. All streets and freeways are running good. No hits, no runs, and no errors. Be advised, starting Friday, May 22nd at 5:30 a.m., Grant Road will be shut down in both directions between westbound I-10 Frontage Road and North Flowing Wells for construction. I'm Tip. And that was your Tucson traffic.
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0: 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Tom Petty, Van Halen, Rat. 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
3: Afternoon. An accident is blocking traffic at East Broadway Boulevard and the westbound aviation off-ramp. If you're heading east on Broadway, use South Keno Parkway as an alternate. And another crash is reported at East Fort Lowell Road and North Campbell Avenue. Drivers should avoid the area and use Mountain Avenue or Glen Street instead. I'm Tip, and that was your Tucson traffic.
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0: 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I'm Larry Mack. Thanks for hanging. 96.1 KLPX in your immediate future before we get you home at 5 o'clock with the 5 o'clock six-pack. We're going to be here from Queen, Henley, The Stones. Something brand new from them, by the way. And even throw in some Red Hot Chili Peppers. All right. 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
3: Well, we have some trouble spots across town this afternoon. A crash is blocking eastbound Broadway Boulevard and the westbound Aviation Highway off-ramp. If you're heading east on Broadway, save yourself the backup and take South Keel Parkway instead. And there's another wreck. It's slowing some things down at East Fort Lowell Road and North Campbell Avenue. Best bet is to avoid that area and use Mountain Avenue or Glen Street as your alternate. I'm Tip, and that was your Tucson traffic.
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Weather-wise, today 93 degrees. Going to get warmer over the weekend. 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

96.1 KLPX welcomes Rage in the Cage. The event is happening on Saturday, May 23rd, out at the Diamond Center at Desert Diamond Casino in Sarita. 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Now, speaking of legends, still bringing it, the Rolling Stones are still at it more than 60 years in with a brand new album, Foreign Tongues, which will be out in stores on July 10th. It's their 25th studio album, and they brought in names like Paul McCartney, Steve Winwood, and Robert Smith in on the project, among others. Here's the new single, In the Stars, 96.1 KLPX.

0: Good afternoon. I'm Larry Mack, 96.1 KLPX. Coming out of that brand new one from the Rolling Stones that was called In the Stars. That's off their upcoming album, Foreign Tongues, which is going to be out on July 10th. Hard to believe it's their 25th studio album. And stick around for the ride home. Another six-pack of rock heading at you with tunes from Scorpions, Pink Floyd, and the Guess Who. Also, Blue Moon, very proud to present the 18th annual Meet the Chefs. Tickets on sale right now, happening Sunday, May 17th from 3 to 5 at the Diamond Center at Desert Diamond Casino in Sarita. Your chance to sample food and beer from some of Tucson's top chefs before one of them is going to go on and face Chef Anthony Drumgoole in the Iron Chef Tucson competition this summer at the same location. You'll get bites from spots like Amelia's Mexican Kitchen, Raw Sushi, El Corral, and more. Plus, partial proceeds will benefit the Community Food Bank of Southern Arizona. It's a 21 and over event. Tickets are limited, and you can get yours now at IronChefTucson.com. 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
1: 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Oh, there's more? 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
3: On the southeast side, there's an accident at East Irvington Road and South Houghton Road. It's creating delays there. Stay moving by using Golf Links Road or Cold Road as alternate routes. Also in the Midtown, there's another wreck slowing traffic near Fort Lowell Road and North Campbell Avenue. Drivers are encouraged to use a detour Mountain Avenue or Glen Street. Also, there's a problem across town, a crash tying up traffic at East Broadway Boulevard and West Aviation Highway. I'm Tip, and that was your Tucson traffic.
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